Black Crowes kicking off the show with a song originally done by the great Otis Redding, Hard to Handle. So that's a good place to start the show. It's Tim Jeffries, great to be along as we keep it rolling with the Starship.

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0: little squeeze box from The Who with Tim Jeffries. Taking a walk on the wild side in just a bit. We'll have some Tom Petty and Pink Floyd for you as well. Well, today's weird story of the day was definitely a weird one. NASA was even forced to reassure the public that the Earth would not suddenly lose gravity today. It was a viral conspiracy theory claiming that it would disappear for 7 seconds today. Now, this rumor alleges that intersecting gravitational waves from colliding black holes would cause gravity to shut off today, August 12th, at exactly 10:33 a.m. Eastern Time. Post warned that 40 million people could die, widespread infrastructure and panic. Began circulating late last year and exploded across Instagram, TikTok, and X. I just found out about it today. Now, I'm not saying I'm a conspiracy theorist, but I was teeing off on the 10th hole, back nine, just about that time, 10:33 a.m. Eastern Time. And I hit one of my longest drives of the year, so it could be something to do with the theory of losing gravity, at least for a few seconds.
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0: pretty good record. Momentary Lapse of Reason came out about the same time Roger Waters released his Radio Chaos album. Competing albums for members of Pink Floyd that year. I'm Tim Jeffries. I'm going to kick off another long set for you. Pat Benatar and John Mellencamp will be up next.
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0: John Mellencamp played the Hollywood Bowl last night. I know that because my radio pal, Laura Steele, who worked in Indianapolis and Cincinnati, some markets like that, she was there with her friend, and they posted videos. They didn't realize how big the Hollywood Bowl is. I've never been inside the Hollywood Bowl. I've driven by. Oh, look. It's over there. The Money Man's on the way next.
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12: Fox News, I'm John Saucier. White House Press Secretary Caroline Leavitt will be stepping down from that job at the end of this month to spend more time with her family. Former senior counselor to the president, Kellyanne Conway, who served in the first Trump administration on Fox's. Caroline's time in the White House has been historic.
13: She will go down as one of the best White House press secretaries, definitely for her work behind the podium, but her work behind the scenes that the public doesn't always see.
12: Secretary Leavitt expected to continue a relationship with the president from an outside advisory role. Two people have died after a military helicopter crash in Salado, Texas, near Fort Hood. Cliff Coleman is the spokesperson for the Bell County Sheriff's Office, telling reporters it didn't hit any homes or structures in the area.
14: It was crashed into a field. You could tell it was a violent crash.
12: Well, the crash did spark a wildfire. Evacuations have been ordered. 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
16: Your VermilionCountyFirst.com weather forecast. For this evening, calls for mostly cloudy skies with the chance of rain and thunderstorms throughout the area. Low temperature dropping down to 69 degrees in the overnight. Tomorrow on Thursday, going to have a cloudy day ahead of us with the chance of rain and thunderstorms in the late afternoon, high near 84. And finally, Thursday evening, showers and thunderstorms likely with a low down to 69.
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0: Bob Seger and the Silver Billy Band. It's your pal Tim Jeffries. High school football season. Kids practicing. See him out there on the fields. High school football player in Arkansas found a snake hiding in his football helmet. And that story is trending because not just any snake. It was a 2-foot-long venomous cottonmouth snake. Those bad boys can be nasty. The coaches placed the helmet into a bag and contacted animal services. No one was hurt. No one understood really how to... snake crawled in this kid's helmet, but there it was. And I think it's a good time to review about snakes. I see postings all the time, people freaking out about snakes. You know, there's only really 4 groups of venomous snakes in the United States. Pretty much all venomous snakes fit into the category of rattlesnakes, copperheads, cottonmouths, and coral snakes. You can thank me later.
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0: Elton John wrote that song with his partner, Bernie Taupin, because he used to like to go clubbing on Saturday nights and noted a lot of fights and said, you know, there's a song somewhere amongst this fisticuffs. It's Jim Jeffries kicking off another long set with Bush. It's Billy Idol, too. Stand by.
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0: David Bowie, Suffragette City, a song that was a big hit, but it was only released as a B-side three different times. You'd think that'd be an A-side, but I don't make those decisions. I just like playing the song. It's your pal, Tim Jeffries, and I like playing some Green Day. We'll get something on from those guys next.
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0: Looking at a little George Thorogood, it's bad to the bone. It's Tim Jeffries, and a lot of fun hanging out with you. Seems to me that I'll be back again tomorrow night, and seems to me that you should be here with me. If you can, would be great. I'm going to leave you with Music and Quiet Riot next.
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8: News. I'm Chris DeMeo. White House Press Secretary Karoline Leavitt announces she's stepping down. President Trump reacting on Truth Social.
9: President Trump announcing one of my most trusted aides, Karoline Leavitt, will be departing her role at the end of the month so she can spend more time with her beautiful young children and family. A decision I totally understand and respect.
8: Fox's Jackie Heinrich at the White House. Two students are injured after a shooting at a high school in Georgia Wednesday.
10: There was a group of students inside the bathroom and a verbal altercation took place between two of the students. That verbal altercation quickly escalated into a physical altercation.
8: Houston County Sheriff Matt Moulton, the suspect is in custody. Stocks finishing the day mixed. The Dow finishing down 21 points. The Nasdaq finished up 143 points. The S&P ending up 20. 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
11: Your Vermilion County First.com weather forecast. For this evening, calls for mostly cloudy skies with the chance of rain and thunderstorms throughout the area. Low temperature dropping down to 69 degrees in the overnight. Tomorrow on Thursday, going to have a cloudy day ahead of us with the chance of rain and thunderstorms in the late afternoon, high near 84. And finally, Thursday evening, showers and thunderstorms likely with a low down to 69.
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0: Yeehaw, classic rock and banjos. You got to take it easy, easy schmeezy with the Eagles. That's not in their DNA. They don't take it easy. You know, they were supposed to end that tour like a real long time ago, but they keep on adding more and more shows now going well into 2027. More Vegas residency action. Way to go, Eagles. Hey, the Rolling Stones are coming up. Out there on Van Halen in Kansas. They're next.
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0: Rolling Stones from Some Girls Gonna Miss You with Mud. That's a fine album, another fine album out from the Rolling Stones called Foreign Tongues with 14 new tunes. A great looking album cover too. What a great one from the legendary Rolling Stones. Aerosmith there coming up. Author on Queen and Def Leppard there on deck too.
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0: The Scaramouche, will they do the Fandango classic? Queen with Mud, Def Leppard, that set. 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Hey, the Clash, they're coming up off on GNR. 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
7: Fox News, I'm Ted Lindner. New reports show President Trump's trade agenda is bringing jobs back to the states. Commerce Secretary Howard Lutnick telling Fox Business's Kudlow the president's tariffs work.
8: These tariffs, protecting American manufacturing jobs, building and constructing those jobs. This is where we're going. And you know what the key is? We're going to have to train young people for these high-tech jobs.
7: Critics of the tariffs claim they only raise costs. President Trump announcing on Wednesday that White House Press Secretary Karoline Leavitt's leaving her position to spend more time with her family. Former senior counselor to the president, Kellyanne Conway, says Karoline's time in the White House was historic.
9: She will go down as one of the best White House press secretaries, definitely for her work behind the podium, but her work behind the scenes that the public doesn't always see.
7: Secretary Leavitt expected to continue a relationship with the president with an outside advisor role. 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
10: Your VermilionCountyFirst.com weather forecast. For this evening, calls for mostly cloudy skies with the chance of rain and thunderstorms throughout the area. Low temperature dropping down to 69 degrees in the overnight. Tomorrow on Thursday, going to have a cloudy day ahead of us with the chance of rain and thunderstorms in the late afternoon. High near 84. And finally, Thursday evening, showers and thunderstorms likely with the low down to 69.
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0: na na na na na na na tune, loving, touching, squeezing, Journey with Mud. What a great tune. That's always a fun one when you catch them in concert. Fun for them, too, because they're taking a break. Everybody's singing. They're like, ooh, we're getting paid for this, and you're singing. Thanks, everybody. Hey, Freeze coming up. I'll throw on Tom Petty and the Bloody Ooh. They're on deck, too.
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0: Yeah, it's all good, all right now, all righty now, free with Mud Thump Eddie and the Heartbreakers. And that set breakdown, Go Ahead and Give It to Me, Baby, a 2.5 minute gem, although when he did that tune in concert, he turned it into an 8.5 minute gem or so with audience participation. Boy, Tom Petty, he's so missed. R.I.P. The Cars are coming up. Other on the Red Hot Chili Peppers and Kiss, they're on deck too.
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0: What a great one from the Red Hot Chili Peppers and Scar Tissue. It might have been telling you about that rock doc all about the Red Hot Chili Peppers called The Rise of the Red Hot Chili Peppers. It's on the tube and definitely something you have to catch. You'll love it. What a fine rock doc for sure. Hey, Boston's coming up. I'll throw on Ozzy. And the Cars are on deck too.
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3: News. I'm Chris DeMeo. White House Press Secretary Karoline Leavitt is leaving.
4: In a social media post, Leavitt says since returning to the White House following the birth of her second child in May, she has felt she cannot be the best mom her two young children deserve while devoting the constant time, energy, and attention required of the White House Press Secretary.
3: Fox's Jared Halpert, Leavitt will step down at the end of the month. Two people are dead after a military helicopter crash in Salado, Texas near Fort Hood. Cliff Coleman, spokesperson for the Bell County Sheriff's Office, says it didn't hit any homes or structures in the area.
5: It was crashed into a field. You could tell it was a violent crash.
3: The crash did spark a wildfire. Evacuations have been ordered. One winner in Wednesday night's $1 billion Powerball drawing. The winning tickets sold in Illinois. And stocks finishing mixed on Wednesday. 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
7: Your VermilionCountyFirst.com weather forecast currently calls for mostly cloudy skies with a chance of rain and thunderstorms throughout the area. Low temperature having around 69 degrees. Later on this morning should be a mostly cloudy day ahead of us. Chance of rain and thunderstorms rolling back in the late afternoon, high up around 84. And finally, Thursday evening, showers and thunderstorms likely with a low down to 69.
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In a bush, Shazzy, no more tears with mud. It's Boston, and you know what? There's something about you.

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0: Breathe Oxygen, The Trees. What a great one from Rush. Rush, unbelievable. On tour, their 50-something tour going through April of 2027. Rocking all those amazing tunes in concert, like 30 tunes a night. What a show they put on. Way to go, Rush. Hey, Nazareth, they're coming up. Off on Pearl Jam. And look out, The Police are next.
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0: Nazareth and the Hair of the Dog with Mud. Now, don't party too much. Everything in moderation. You don't want to be in a Hair of the Dog situation coming up, or maybe you do, but, you know, enjoy what you do, but don't enjoy things too much, you know. Hey, Joan Jett is coming up. I'll throw on Golden Earring, and John Mellencamp is on deck, too.
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0: Yao Golden Earring Radar Love with Mud John Mellencamp in that set. And Pink House's John rocking his Dancing Words tour, going all over the place, only doing top shelf classics in concert. He's so funny, so entertaining in concert. He does dance routines, he tells stories, and doing all those great tunes in concert too. Wow, what a show. Way to go, John Mellencamp. Barner is coming up. Author on Stone Temple Pilots, and Joan Jett is on deck too.
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3: News. I'm Ted Linder. President Trump announcing White House Press Secretary Caroline Leavitt is leaving her position to spend more time with her family. Former senior counsel to the president, Kellyanne Conway, on Fox on Wednesday night said that Caroline Leavitt's time in the White House has been historic.
4: She will go down as one of the best White House press secretaries, definitely for her work behind the podium, but her work behind the scenes that the public doesn't always see.
3: Secretary Leavitt expected to continue a relationship with the president as an outside advisor. And a Powerball player in Illinois has won the $1.04 billion jackpot Wednesday night, the game's largest grand prize of the year. The winning numbers, 4, 26, 66, 67, 69, and the red Powerball of 9. The Prairie State ticket holder, who has yet to be identified, can choose between the $1 billion prize or a one-time $450.5 million cash payout before taxes. 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
6: Your VermilionCountyFirst.com weather forecast currently calls for mostly cloudy skies with a chance of rain and thunderstorms throughout the area. Low temperature hovering around 69 degrees. Later on this morning should be a mostly cloudy day ahead of us. Chance of rain and thunderstorms rolling back in the late afternoon, high up around 84. And finally, Thursday evening, showers and thunderstorms likely with the low down to 69.
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0: you're looking sharp with that pearl necklace. The top with mud, the top always big with the props, the beard kits, the pearl necklaces, and the cheap sunglasses. They're getting ready to get rid of all of that as their tour will end at the end of the year, but I bet you they go back on tour pretty soon. In 2027, they dig the tour. Hey, Styx, they're coming up. I'll throw on GNR, and Paul McCartney is next.
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0: Yeah, Tommy Shaw and Styx and the Blue Collar Man with Mud, Paul McCartney in that set, and the tale of the band on the run, A Tale on TV. You got to check out all about Paul McCartney. Is the man on the run? What a fantastic rock doc. All about Paul McCartney. Check it out. You'll dig the thunder from down under. They're coming up. Author on Tesla and the Eagles are next.
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0: it is with Mud, the original. Well, it is what it is. Everybody overuses that. You know, well, what can I say? It is what it is. Stop with it is what it is. Hey, Billy Idol is coming up. Author on Metallica and AC/DC. 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
6: News. I'm Chris DeMeo. White House Press Secretary Caroline Leavitt announcing she's stepping down. President Trump reacting on Truth Social.
7: President Trump announcing one of my most trusted aides, Caroline Leavitt, will be departing her role at the end of the month so she can spend more time with her beautiful young children and family. A decision I totally understand and respect.
6: Fox's Jackie Heinrich at the White House. The Phillies take on the Twins Thursday night in the Field of Dreams game in Dyersville, Iowa.
8: It's the third edition of the Field of Dreams game. 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
6: Fox's Tony Genualdo. One winning ticket sold in Illinois for last night's Powerball drawing. That ticket worth a staggering $1 billion. The winner takes home a lump sum of about $500 million before taxes. 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
10: Your VermilionCountyFirst.com weather forecast currently calls for mostly cloudy skies with a chance of rain and thunderstorms throughout the area. Low temperature hovering around 69 degrees. Later on this morning should be a mostly cloudy day ahead of us. Chance of rain and thunderstorms rolling back in the late afternoon, high up around 84. And finally, Thursday evening showers and thunderstorms likely with a low down to 69.
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0: definitely was in the right.
1: Yes, definitely. I guess it was cruising for cruising.
2: Hey, you got the money. You told me you were going to bring me the money. Floyd from the Dark Side of the Moon and Money with Mud, Billy Idol in that set. And the White Wedding, what a year for Billy Idol in the class of 2026. In the Rock and Roll Hall of Fame, he has a rock doc out in the tube called Billy Idol Should Be Dead and honored at the American Music Awards, 50 years of Billy Idol greatness. Very cool. Hey, Doobie Bros are coming up. Author on Green Day and 38 Special. They're on deck, too.
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0: What a great cruising tune, rocking down the highway, the Doobie Bros with Mud. That's a dangerous tune to hear while you're cruising. You definitely put the pedal to the metal and you have no excuse. You get pulled over, what are you going to say? Well, I had the Doobie Brothers on, officer. I'm sorry, I was going over the limit. You're going to get the ticket, you know. Hey, Nirvana's coming up. I'll throw on the Jefferson Starship. And Skid Row, they're on deck, too.
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0: Hey, you got to find your way back. Jefferson Starship with Mud. They're rocking with the legendary Kansas and the very legendary Deep Purple. A trifecta, hat trick, a trio of classic rock greatness on tour. That sounds like quite a tour for sure. Hey, Led Zepp, they're coming up. Author on Whitesnake and Nirvana, they're on deck too.
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3: News. I'm Ted Linder. A Powerball player in Illinois has won the $1.04 billion jackpot Wednesday night, the game's largest grand prize of 2026 so far. The winning numbers drawn, 4, 26, 66, 67, 69, and the red Powerball, 9. The Prairie State ticket holder, who has yet to be identified, can choose between the $1 billion prize or a one-time $450.5 million cash payout before taxes. The Wednesday night jackpot win broke a 44-drawing dry spell. President Trump announcing Wednesday White House Press Secretary Karoline Leavitt's leaving her position to spend more time with her family. Former senior counselor to the president, Kellyanne Conway, says that Karoline Leavitt's time in the White House was historic.
4: She will go down as one of the best White House press secretaries, definitely for her work behind the podium, but her work behind the scenes that the public doesn't always see.
3: Leavitt is expected to continue her relationship with the president as an outside advisor. 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
6: Your VermilionCountyFirst.com weather forecast currently calls for mostly cloudy skies with a chance of rain and thunderstorms throughout the area. Low temperature hovering around 69 degrees. Later on this morning should be a mostly cloudy day ahead of us. Chance of rain and thunderstorms rolling back in the late afternoon, high up around 84. And finally, Thursday evening, showers and thunderstorms likely with the low down to 69.
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0: What a great one from Fleetwood Mac, Rhiannon. Will you ever win with Mud? The Rolling Stones in that set. Shattered Should Do Be. You know, we talked about the new Rolling Stones album, Foreign Tongues, which is tremendous. Also, the Rolling Stones are talking about getting back on tour sometime in 2027. So hang tight for that. Very cool. Boston, they're coming up. Author on Billy Squire and the Coop is on deck, too.
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0: Billy Squire in the dark with Mud. You know, I always tell you, I always thought that said hypnotized. And now when I hear it, I hear in the dark. I don't know why I was hearing hypnotized for some reason. Hey, the Cars, they're coming up for you. I'll throw on the Foo Fighters. And Boston, they're on deck too.
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6: I'm Chris DeMeo. White House Press Secretary Karoline Leavitt announced that she's stepping down. President Trump reacting on Truth Social.
7: President Trump announcing one of my most trusted aides, Karoline Leavitt, will be departing her role at the end of the month so she can spend more time with her beautiful young children and family, a decision I totally understand and respect.
6: Fox's Jackie Heinrich at the White House. One teenager injured and another in custody after a shooting at a high school in Warner Robins, Georgia.
8: There was a group of students inside the bathroom and a verbal altercation took place between two of the students. That verbal altercation quickly escalated into a physical altercation.
6: Houston County Sheriff Matt Moulton, the suspect caught an hour later. One winning ticket sold in Illinois in last night's Powerball drawing. That ticket worth a staggering $1 billion. 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
10: Your VermilionCountyFirst.com weather forecast currently calls for mostly cloudy skies with a chance of rain and thunderstorms throughout the area. Low temperature having around 69 degrees. Later on this morning should be a mostly cloudy day ahead of us. Chance of rain and thunderstorms rolling back in the late afternoon. High up around 84. And finally, Thursday evening showers and thunderstorms likely with the low down to 69.
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0: I follow Leonardo DiCaprio. You know, I'm a big fan. So we'll see what that guy's life is like. He tweets nothing fun out. I've learned that. He tweeted out 100 million sharks get killed a year by people. Just threw that out. No solution. I'm just at home in Tennessee, nowhere near an ocean. So many sharks. I don't even, if you told me to guess how many sharks were alive, I would never have guessed 100 million.
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We call it Illiana. 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

0: Hey, welcome to The Rock Show. Welcome to Thursday. Kevin here, as we got a couple of pretty interesting stories for you. I don't know if you heard about this football player at a high school in Arkansas. He's lucky to be okay today after spending the majority of a recent practice, about an hour and a half practicing. He noticed something wrong with his helmet, and when they checked it, there was a two-foot-long cottonmouth snake coiled inside his helmet. Wildlife officials say the student was fortunate not to have been bitten by the snake, which is venomous, of course. Wow. And the internet is going bonkers. And I said bonkers. Yes, a word that's underutilized. Over a pair of 7-inch platform shoes. Some people are calling them blank shoes. I can't say the word. They're made exclusively to wear while pooping. Now, the shoes are described as a squatty potty for your feet. They cost $69. They're retro-looking 1970s-style disco wedges, and they're engineered to change your bathroom aesthetic while physically altering your posture. Better poop with classy shoes. You can't go wrong there. Number two in my heart, and I just went number one in my pants. And it is The Rock Show, y'all.
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0: Rocking the Ileana area for three decades. We are 94.9 K-Rock. How you doing? Welcome to Thursday. We do have a chance of more showers and thunderstorms today and tonight. Areas of fog this morning, though. Be careful before 9 a.m. if you're out and about. Otherwise, mostly cloudy. High near 83, low 70 tonight. Showers early tomorrow. High of 85. 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Now, tonight, you got the Colts. 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It's 94.9 K-Rock, Ileana's rock station. 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A sweet cinnamon cheesecake crown with peaches and crunchy shortbread baked in a golden brown graham cracker crust. 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

0: Survey says
1: it is the Rock Show on a Thursday. Kevin with you. Hope you're off to a good start. Got a couple of surveys for you to get you going. Well, a new survey of 2,000 parents revealed that 82% of families rely on one parent, one person, to manage all meal-related duties. And moms, they lead the role. 71% say they decide weekly meals versus 58% of dads. Parents spend nearly 2 hours daily on dinner-related tasks, including planning, cooking, and cleanup. 69% find it easier to handle meal planning alone rather than delegate. And a shout out to single parents who, well, they do everything anyway. It doesn't matter about a survey, right? And a new survey reveals that 61% of Americans have not taken a vacation this summer. 59% feel they haven't had enough time off. The Talker Research poll of 2,000 Americans found 23% don't feel they've made the most of the season. Financial pressures have altered plans for 13% of folks. Despite this, though, many are embracing last-minute travel, with 43% having booked a trip within 2 weeks of departure. And that's your survey says on this Thursday.
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4: Fox News, I'm CJ Papa. White House Press Secretary Caroline Leavitt turns 29 later this month, and at the end of August, she's leaving the Trump administration.
5: She says being a mother and welcoming a new baby while working in one of the most demanding jobs in the world has been the most rewarding yet challenging season of my life, to say the least. I have felt in my heart that I cannot be the best mom my two young children deserve while devoting the constant time, energy, and attention required of the White House Press Secretary.
4: Fox's Madeline Rivera reporting. President Trump says he understands and respects her decision, adding Leavitt will be one of his top outside advisors. Bracing for a potential major storm in Hawaii that's turning southeast of the islands, it's forecast to become a tropical storm later today. And frantically searching for life in the rubble in Colombia following Monday's earthquake, at least 265 people have died. 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
6: Good morning, folks. Once again, thanks a lot for joining us here on this Thursday, August the 13th. August the 13th, a Thursday morning. It's that time where we take a look at the cash grain bids around the Midbelt of Illinois and Indiana, with a special thanks to Napleton's Auto Park, proudly serving car buyers in Illinois and Indiana since 1931. 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Fall delivery new crop 446. January corn bid 472. On the bean side at the Equity at Horace, 1167 for cash beans, 1148 for new crop fall beans, and January bean bid 1169, and that's delivered to Effingham Equity at Horace, Illinois. Cargill AC Grain at Dana, Indiana, is showing 451 for cash corn, 443 for fall, and January delivery corn bid 474. On the bean side at Cargill AC Grain, 1178 for cash beans, 1141 for new crop fall beans, and January bean bid 1170 delivered to Cargill AC Grain at Dana, Indiana. Let's go to ADM up at Hoopston. They're showing 452 this morning for cash corn, 449 for fall, 474 for January. On the bean side at ADM at Hoopston, Charlie's showing 1173 for cash beans, fall delivery 1138, and January bean bid 1164 delivered to ADM in Hoopston, Illinois. Let's stay with ADM, but go back to Decatur in the corn processing plant. They're showing 477 for cash corn, fall delivery 471, January bid 492, delivered to the corn processing plant ADM in Decatur. Let's go across the street to the soy processing plant at ADM in Decatur. They're showing $12.13 for cash corn, for cash beans. Fall delivery $11.96 and January beans $12.12 delivered to the soy processing plant in Decatur. One Earth Energy is our last stop this morning. Our ethanol plant in Gibson City is showing $4.62 for cash corn. Fall delivery corn $4.71 and January corn $4.87. 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
6: Well, good morning, folks. Once again, thanks so much for being with us here on your Ag Check radio station, Ag Network. It is that time where we take a look at the weather forecast for today and the following days from the Illinois State Fair. Currently, the temperature this morning is a kind of chilly 69 degrees versus what we've had in the past. Well, today there's a very good chance of showers and thunderstorms, 60% chance, by the way, of another tenth to a quarter of an inch possible, and maybe some higher amounts where the thunderstorms set in, a high of 70 throughout the day. Chance of showers and thunderstorm or two before 10 o'clock in the morning on Friday, and a chance of showers then between 10 and 1. Mostly clear then after that with a high of 87 degrees. Chance of precip on Friday is only 30%. Friday night, a chance of showers and thunderstorms, mostly cloudy with a low of 72. Now, that rain in Friday was a different forecast than what was yesterday. Saturday, a 30% chance of showers and a thunderstorm before 1 o'clock in the afternoon with a high of 89 degrees. And Saturday night, partly cloudy with a low of 73 degrees. Sunday, a sunny day with a high near 90 degrees and a low Sunday night of 69. To start next work week, we're seeing mostly sunny skies with highs in the lower 80s and lows in the mid to upper 60s. 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Once again, from the Illinois State Fair, I'm Gil Cunningham, your farm director. And a lot of activities going on agriculturally and otherwise here at the Illinois State Fair, where you have miles of smiles at the Illinois State Fair. With that, good morning.

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1: Hey, today we're celebrating one of my favorite foods, filet mignon day. 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And 7-Up is introducing a new flavor twist to its classic soda. Now, they'll be emphasizing lime over lemon. And it's starting in mid-August here. Well, I think we're here. So look in stores now. 7-Up Lime Lemon will replace the traditional formula, offering a bolder citrus taste. This marks the brand's first major change in over 15 years, and it affects all the main varieties. A new study shows that eating a vegan diet for 1 month can lower your biological aging clock by 1.7 years. For a second, I thought it said 17 years, and I just threw the filet mignon out the window. Dumb joke of the day. You ready? Where do cars get the most flat tires? Well, where there's a fork in the road, of course. Okay, now I've created a gas bubble. That's your food for thought for this Thursday.

0: Rock Show. It is pre-Friday. Hope you're off to a good start. Time for Hold My Beer. Hey, a naked dude in Arkansas stole a boat last Friday, and when cops found him, he was sitting upside down between the steering console and the captain's seat. And that, my friends, is a visual I never, ever needed. And a couple in Kansas City hit a bowling ball with their car on Saturday. Then while the husband was under the car trying to dislodge it, someone ran up and tried to steal his wife's purse. So she hit the gas and accidentally ran her husband over. Luckily, he survived. No word on the bowling ball. And that is Hold My Beer. Is that what you call a 6-9 split with a bruise on your husband? I don't know, but it's the Rock Show.
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0: 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Congratulations to Northeast Elementary Magnet School in District 118. Named one of America's healthiest schools across the nation, 1,376 K-12 schools were honored for their commitment to advancing the whole child and to having a healthy school. More on that with the release from District 118 on our website, VermilionCountyFirst.com. 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First, her article on the new Mark Denman Early Learning Center. Starting this year, a new arrangement for District 118, all the youngsters under first grade under one roof. And the District 118 efforts on the TIF district issue, they took their effort to Tilton this week. What is actually going on in Tilton development-wise, the concerns District 118 TIF-wise? While Illinois House Speaker Emmanuel Chris Welch has faced questions from members of the legislature regarding his handling of complaints against a former member, he announced his chamber would begin a working group to change policies on reporting sexual harassment. Now, some argue the working group isn't needed, or at the very least, Welch needs to be more transparent about it. Governor Pritzker said late last week that based on an investigation report released by the Legislative Inspector General, the processes for victims and complainants to report harassment isn't working.
5: The House of Representatives needs a process that someone can rely upon and know that their information is being kept confidential and that the person who is responsible for the harassment will be investigated and then held responsible.
0: Republicans have criticized Welch's previous reliance on working groups in his caucus for what they say is a way for the party and the supermajority to get around having public discussions about legislation in committee hearings. From the VermilionCountyFirst.com News Studios, I'm Steve Brandy.
10: 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Your VermilionCountyFirst.com weather forecast calls for cloudy skies today. We do have a chance of a shower thunderstorm in the morning hours. A likely chance we'll get some in the afternoon as well. Otherwise, the high temperature going to be around 83 degrees. And then tonight, it looks like we have another chance of shower thunderstorms in the evening. Likely we'll get some overnight. We'll drop down to 70 for Friday. Cloudy skies, chance of shower thunderstorms in the morning. High temperature around 85.
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0: Rocking the Ileana area for three decades. We are 94.9 K-Rock. Looking for something to do, having some fun, and giving back? Well, you can do it this Saturday night as the Danville Police Department will take on the Danville Fire Department in its annual Finest versus Bravest softball game. It's the 16th annual event. Again, it is this Saturday at the historic Danville Stadium. It's absolutely free, but door prizes, raffles, bounce houses for the kids, and fireworks after the game. Come on by because proceeds will benefit Danville Ambucks, Vermilion County Child Advocacy Center, easy for me to say, and Survivor Resource Center, Gateway Family Services, and Women's Care Clinic. Gates open at 3, opening ceremony at 4, and the games, well, that's at 5. So hope to see you out there. It's 94.9 K-Rock. 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
10: Thank you, Kendra. And now it's my pleasure to invite to the microphone the governor of the great state of Illinois, Governor J.B. Pritzker, who's a true fan of agriculture in this state. He is an incredible partner in these state fairgrounds and our state fairs. Governor J.B. Pritzker.
11: Thank you, Jerry. Thank you for your leadership of our Department of Agriculture, and thank you for helping us become one of the greatest states in the country for agriculture. MK and I really are thrilled to be here for our eighth unveiling of the Butter Cow. And I want to say good afternoon to everyone that's joined us. We really are excited to be here, and we're ready for, the best Illinois State Fair that we've had yet. A big thanks, not just to Jerry and the Department of Agriculture, but also to Becky Clark, who makes the fair great every year. And thank you very much for your leadership, Becky. And, of course, Kendra Anderson of Midwest Dairy. Every year you provide this opportunity for people to come and enjoy this unveiling. And when they come into this this building, what they get to see are some of the great crafts and, of course, the terrific treats that the dairy farmers of Illinois provide for all of us. Kendra is a leader and somebody that we rely upon and is a great representative for our dairy farmers. Congratulations also to our 2026 Miss Illinois County Fair Queen, Krista Phillips of Effingham County. It's not an easy job that you have. Thanks and congratulations again to our sculptor this year. The same sculptor we've had now, this is our 10th in a row from Sarah Pratt. This butter cow is, the unveiling is, of course, a perfect way to lead us into this state fair. But it's also a symbol of so much about Illinois' agriculture economy. Today we unveil our state's 106th butter cow, a tradition that dates back to the 1920s. This year's state fair theme, you already heard, is Miles of Smiles. All about taking a spin on the Route 66. And it recognizes the 100th anniversary of that historic road that started right here in Illinois, runs from Chicago to Santa Monica, California.
12: And truly, the theme of the Illinois State Fair this year is Miles of Smiles, as they just give credit to the route 66. 100 years. That's hard to believe, isn't it? Well, folks, thank you a lot for joining us. We're going to have to get along with the program, and we'll come back and we'll finish listening to Governor Pritzker and the Butter Cow and some things about that as well.
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1: Hey, welcome to the Rock Show Vinyl Vault Time. We look back on this day, August 13th in rock and roll. 1965, on this day, the Jefferson Airplane. They made their live debut at the Matrix Club in San Francisco, California. 2 years later, in 1967, Fleetwood Mac made their live debut at the National Jazz and Blues Fest in Windsor, England. They shared the bill with Cream, Small Faces, Pink Floyd, Donovan, and Jeff Beck, among others. In 1973, on August 13th, Lynyrd Skynyrd released their debut album. And boy, a lot of history was made after that. Several of the album's tracks that remain to this day, some of the band's most well-known, Gimme Three Steps, Simple Man, Tuesday's Gone, and of course, Free Bird, the last of which launched the band to national stardom. The cover photograph was taken on Main Street in Jonesboro, Georgia. On August 13th, 1994, the first full day of music kicked off at Woodstock 94, billed as two more days of peace and music. Tons of artists performed, and the event commemorated the 25th anniversary of the legendary 1969 festival. I've been in radio that long, friends. I remember my first radio job passed out T-shirts and tickets to the Woodstock 94. Yeah, that was back when you gave a lot of stuff away in radio. It was fun. And you could bargain with listeners. Hey, I'll give you this shirt for a sponge bath. Oh, God, those were the days. Am I talking out loud again? Hey, and in 2007 on this day, Van Halen announced its long-awaited reunion tour with original singer David Lee Roth. It was at a press conference in L.A. The tour was the first in 22 years to feature Roth behind the mic. It included guitarist Eddie Van Halen, 16-year-old son Wolfgang, replacing founding member Michael Anthony on bass, and of course, Eddie's brother on drums, Alex. And that is your Vinyl Vault for this Thursday. It's August 13th. Good morning.
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10: 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The released agenda for the special Danville Area Community College Board of Trustees meeting at 3 p.m. today includes a public comment period, followed by items that include Title IX training and board discussion of financial planning and future programming. Numerous topics, though, are hanging in the air as DAC heads into the fall semester. A letter obtained by CIMG that was from President Dr. Randy Fletcher to the Board of Trustees, dated July 17th, states that the Illinois Community College Board has omitted Danville Area Community College from receiving funding for its fiscal year 27 Adult Education and Literacy Basic Competitive Grant. Now, this letter states that, quote, this action will effectively eliminate DAC from being the adult education service provider for the foreseeable future, end quote. This would include DAC's role as the primary provider in the area of GED instruction, and DAC Adult Education also handles career and post-secondary education to help adults who have lost their jobs to move on, such as when Quaker Oats closed in Danville. The letter also states this is due to the Illinois Community College Board's DAC monitoring program following the ICCB's investigation of the DAC program. It was back in late May that the DAC Board of Trustees dismissed Adult Education and Literacy Dean Terry Goodwin, along with Director of Adult Education and Literacy Chantel Savage Bryant. In addressing the board prior to the vote that dismissed him, Goodwin stated that the alleged discrepancies in fund disbursement and elevated performance outcomes were not brought to his attention until after the fact, with Goodwin asking, quote, why no concerns were raised at the time the payments now being described as improper were processed, reviewed, and approved through the college itself, end quote. CIMG has been informed today's 3 p.m. meeting will be starting at the exact same time a scheduled DAC faculty union meeting is. I'm Steve Brandy.
11: News, I'm Gianna Gelosi. White House Press Secretary Caroline Leavitt leaving the administration to spend some more time with her family.
12: The White House indicates there is no controversy regarding Press Secretary Caroline Leavitt's departure. She says being a mother and welcoming a new baby while working in one of the most demanding jobs in the world has been the most rewarding yet challenging season of my life, to say the least.
11: Fox's Madeline Rivera's surprise federal hearing tomorrow in the Luigi Mangione case has rumors swirling of a plea deal.
13: So in federal court, he faces two counts of stalking and could spend up to life behind bars if convicted. In state court, he faces murder charges and weapons charges. So what could a federal plea mean for the 28-year-old? Well, if in fact that is why the attorneys are meeting, it could mean that he pleads guilty to one or both of those stalking counts to avoid a federal trial.
11: Fox's Chandler Painter, America's listening to Fox News.
14: 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Well, this morning, we're looking back at the markets from yesterday, and we saw a big, strong move after the report came out. Basically, the futures yesterday afternoon finished with strong gains as the USDA August supply and demand numbers leaned bullish over time. USDA's Iowa and Illinois yields are really being debated right now. Both look way too high, according to a lot of traders, as well as some farmers. NASS begins the process of lowering the Black Sea export projections

0: here on this Thursday morning. We're seeing follow-through on the corn market, both the corn and beans, giving a little bit more digesting to the market itself. After closing the market yesterday, some double digits higher, the nearby new crop December corn contract was up 20 and a quarter at 480 and three quarters. The new crop November soybeans was up 14 and a half at 1183 and a quarter. And September wheat was up 22 and a half cents, finishing the day yesterday at 652 and three quarters. And there is some little bit recovery, a little overbought, oversold, then coming back into the market for the overnight action. Well, that being said, we thank you for joining us once again, and stay tuned all the way throughout the day. Actually, we need to really kind of talk a little bit, just real briefly, about the spike in the bean market, traded firmer all the way through yesterday, and a lot of the traders are looking at maybe some of the algorithms spiking the market sharply higher on a lower yield headline. Well, we'll see how that plays out. Thanks a lot for joining us. Good morning.
1: 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Your Vermilion County First.com weather forecast calls for cloudy skies today. We do have a chance of a shower thunderstorm in the morning hours. A likely chance we'll get some in the afternoon as well. Otherwise, the high temperature is going to be around 83 degrees. And then tonight, it looks like we have another chance of shower thunderstorms in the evening. Likely we'll get some overnight. We'll drop down to 70 for Friday. Cloudy skies, chance of shower thunderstorms in the morning. High temperature around 85.
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Welcome to Thursday. It's Weird News Time on The Rock Show. Just a couple of quick stories. An alarm at a pizza restaurant in Sweden alerted the owner to a break-in around 3:15 the other morning. Now, the owner quickly put on shirt, pants, and shoes and ran to his restaurant, which wasn't far away. When he arrived, he began fighting with burglars. One escaped, but the other ran back into the restaurant, locked himself in the bathroom, and called police so they could come help him. That's a badass restaurant owner right there. Hey, two people in Canada tried to steal a furnace out of a vacant property over the weekend. And when they inadvertently caused, a gas leak. Then they all passed out and had to be rescued by the police. No charges were filed, amazingly enough, and everybody got a good sleep. And that's your weird news on this Thursday. Good morning.

0: Noise. Report.
1: Hey, good morning, everybody. Welcome to The Rock Show. My name is Kevin, and as we head on to your day, probably going to be dealing with a little bit of fog, dense fog this morning before 9. Then a chance of showers and thunderstorms throughout your day today, tonight, and even tomorrow morning. Areas of fog like I mentioned this morning, but it will be mostly cloudy and a high near 83. Low 70 tonight, high up to 85 for your Friday. It is International Left-Handers Day today. I know a lot of folks was out of internet. Comcast Xfinity customers across central Illinois lost their TV and internet service during a widespread outage yesterday and last night. A portion of those services have been restored, and the NFL preseason starts tonight. Illinois State Fair officially kicks off this morning as well, themed as County Fair and Horse Racing Day, with gates opening at 7 this morning. Matter of fact, they could already be going on right now. I can't tell time. Opening day highlights include the opening of the famous Butter Cow, harness racing on the mile dirt track, and the traditional evening twilight parade at 5:30. And former Disney CEO Bob Iger and John Kushner bought the L.A. Lakers for a record $12.5 billion. And according to new figures released by the government, President Trump is spending $900 million on renovations to the White House. Yep, we're paying taxes, y'all. And Bella has returned to the top of America's most popular dog name rankings, according to the U.S. News and World Report. Luna followed in second, with Max placing third. And not one, but three vaccines to help prevent colon cancer are in the early phases right now, according to the Associated Press. And that's your noise report for this Thursday, August 13th.
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5: 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Congratulations to Northeast Elementary Magnet School in District 118. Named one of America's healthiest schools across the nation, 1,376 K-12 schools were honored for their commitment to advancing the whole child and to having a healthy school. More on that with the release from District 118 on our website, VermillionCountyFirst.com. 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First, her article on the new Mark Denman Early Learning Center. Starting this year, a new arrangement for District 118, all the youngsters under first grade under one roof. And the District 118 efforts on the TIF district issue, they took their effort to Tilton this week. What is actually going on in Tilton development-wise, the concerns District 118 TIF-wise? While Illinois House Speaker Emmanuel Chris Welch has faced questions from members of the legislature regarding his handling of complaints against a former member, he announced his chamber would begin a working group to change policies on reporting sexual harassment. Now, some argue the working group isn't needed, or at the very least, Welch needs to be more transparent about it. Governor Pritzker said late last week that based on an investigation report released by the Legislative Inspector General, the processes for victims and complainants to report harassment isn't working.
0: The House of Representatives needs a process that someone can rely upon and know that their information is being kept confidential and that the person who is responsible for the harassment will be investigated and then held responsible.
5: Republicans have criticized Welch's previous reliance on working groups in his caucus for what they say is a way for the party and the supermajority to get around having public discussions about legislation in committee hearings. From the VermilionCountyFirst.com News Studios, I'm Steve Brandy.
6: Big night for Alex Bregman in the nation's capital. 3 home runs, 7 RBIs in the Cubs' 12-6 win over the Nationals. Bregman hit a 3-run homer in the 5th and 2-run shots in the 6th and 8th. Bregman now has 26 hits and 6 home runs in his last 16 games. Meanwhile, turn around nice and slowly, Milwaukee Brewers, and notice that the Cubs are within 3 games of first place. The Cardinals are back above 500 after taking care of the Phillies 7-1. They broke it open with 4 in the 5th, 2 of those on a double by Alec Burleson. He added a run-scoring single in the 7th. Luis Castillo gave up 1 hit and struck out 10 in 7 innings, leading the White Sox to a 5-0 shutout over the Reds. The Sox got homers from Drew Romo and Chase Mydroth. They now lead the Tigers and Twins by 3.5 games in the American League Central. The stakes are, shall we say, not quite as high as they once were when Peyton Manning and Tom Brady led their respective teams into battle against each other, but the Colts and Patriots play in a preseason game tonight in Foxborough. Anthony Richardson will play the entire first half at quarterback for the Colts, then Riley Leonard in the second half, vice versa next week. Daniel Jones won't play at all in the preseason, not because he's still injured, just because the Colts don't think they need to play him. You may not recognize a lot of the names, but hear the action at 5:30 on K-Rock. I'm RJ Crace, that's your local Sports Minute.
4: 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Lee's, Governor Williams, Danville. Your VermilionCountyFirst.com weather forecast calls for cloudy skies today. We do have a chance of a shower thunderstorm in the morning hours. A likely chance we'll get some in the afternoon as well. Otherwise, the high temperature is going to be around 83 degrees. And then tonight, it looks like we have another chance of shower thunderstorms in the evening. Likely we'll get some overnight. We'll drop down to 70 for Friday. Cloudy skies, chance of shower thunderstorms in the morning. High temperature around 85.
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0: Good morning, The Rock Show on your Thursday. Man, we are creeping up on the weekend, and I feel good about that. Matter of fact, I might be ovulating a little bit today because I'm getting close to vacation time. Whee! Hey, it looks like we're dealing with a little bit of fog this morning and a chance of showers and thunderstorms today, tonight. Showers possible tomorrow morning. It looks like you're high around 83 with mostly cloudy today. Low 70 tonight and high up to 85 for your Friday. A big thank you for hanging out. Hey, do you like marathons? Do you like good food and wine? Would you like to combine all that? Well, the Marathon du Médoc is a unique annual 42-kilometer race in France's Bordeaux region, featuring 23 wine-tasting stops, tables of cheese, croissants, oysters, even steak and ice cream. And you have to eat this, drink, and every runner wears a costume in this year's 80s theme. While celebrating local culture, the event poses significant health risks, doctors say, and you have to finish that race in 6.5 hours. Wine, steak, ice cream, and running. My heart hurts thinking about it, but it's a traditional thing. It goes on every year. It's The Rock Show. Good morning.
1: Hey, it's back to school time. 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

0: Good morning. Welcome to The Rock Show. Time for your Rock Chronicles. Might be dealing a little bit of fog out there. Otherwise, showers and thunderstorms expected today, tonight, and possible showers tomorrow morning. But we do have the areas of fog throughout the area, at least till 9 o'clock. It looks like a high near 83, mostly cloudy today, 70 tonight, and high up to 85 for your Friday. Hey, Richie Blackmore stepped on stage with Deep Purple for the first time in more than three decades. The guitarist made a surprise appearance during the band's headlining show at the Northwell at Jones Beach Theater in New York last night. Jefferson Starship promised additional stops when they confirmed 2026 packed initial concert calendar. They went on to say, if you don't see your city yet, don't worry. We'll be there. They still have like 30 year-ending concerts across North America after extending their tour in February. The band also has four stops locked in for next year, including a couple of cruises in Fort Lauderdale, Florida. Now, October 24th. Waukegan, Illinois, going to be at the Genesee Theater. Ozzy Osbourne's classic anthem, Crazy Train, has surpassed 1 billion streams on Spotify, earning a coveted place in the platform's Elite Billions Club. Queen drummer Roger Taylor has released his new single, I See You Now. It's accompanied by an official music video. The track is taken from his upcoming album, Violence Insane in a Beautiful World, and that's in store September 18th. And that is your Rock Chronicles for this Thursday.
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7: 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The released agenda for the special Danville Area Community College Board of Trustees meeting at 3 p.m. today includes a public comment period, followed by items that include Title IX training and board discussion of financial planning and future programming. Numerous topics, though, are hanging in the air as DAC heads into the fall semester. A letter obtained by CIMG that was from President Dr. Randy Fletcher to the Board of Trustees, dated July 17th, states that the Illinois Community College Board has omitted Danville Area Community College from receiving funding for its fiscal year 27 Adult Education and Literacy Basic Competitive Grant. Now, this letter states that, quote, this action will effectively eliminate DAC from being the adult education service provider for the foreseeable future, end quote. This would include DAC's role as the primary provider in the area of GED instruction, and DAC Adult Education also handles career and post-secondary education to help adults who have lost their jobs to move on, such as when Quaker Oats closed in Danville. The letter also states this is due to the Illinois Community College Board's DAC monitoring program following the ICCB's investigation of the DAC program. It was back in late May that the DAC Board of Trustees dismissed Adult Education and Literacy Dean Terry Goodwin, along with Director of Adult Education and Literacy Chantel Savage Bryant. In addressing the board prior to the vote that dismissed him, Goodwin stated that the alleged discrepancies in fund disbursement and elevated performance outcomes were not brought to his attention until after the fact, with Goodwin asking, quote, why no concerns were raised at the time the payments now being described as improper were processed, reviewed, and approved through the college itself, end quote. CIMG has been informed today's 3 p.m. meeting will be starting at the exact same time a scheduled DAC faculty union meeting is. I'm Steve Brandy.
8: News. I'm CJ Papa. President Trump searching for a new White House press secretary now that Caroline Levitt says she's leaving at the end of the month. White House Deputy Chief of Staff for Policy Stephen Miller speaking to Fox.
9: She has served this president so well, this administration so well, this country so well, and very importantly, she's been a role model to millions and millions of young women all across this country.
8: Fox's Peter Ducey at the White House with the president's reaction.
10: Caroline will now be one of my top outside advisors and an influential voice within the Republican Party as we work to defy history and conclusively win the midterm elections.
8: Flooding and fog closing or delaying schools in parts of Indiana drenched by storms over the past 2 days. More than 250,000 power outages remain this morning statewide. 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
6: 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Your VermilionCountyFirst.com weather forecast calls for cloudy skies today. We do have a chance of a shower thunderstorm in the morning hours, a likely chance we'll get some in the afternoon as well. Otherwise, the high temperature is going to be around 83 degrees. And then tonight, it looks like we have another chance of shower thunderstorms in the evening. Likely we'll get some overnight. We'll drop down to 70 for Friday. Cloudy skies, chance of shower thunderstorms in the morning. High temperature around 85.
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It didn't

0: not just come to your phone. 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
1: Kevin!
0: Lambert.

0: Hey, welcome to The Rock Show. Welcome to Thursday. Kevin here as we got a couple of pretty interesting stories for you. I don't know if you heard about this football player at a high school in Arkansas. He's lucky to be okay today after spending the majority of a recent practice. About an hour and a half practicing, he noticed something wrong with his helmet. And when they checked it, there was a two-foot-long cottonmouth snake coiled inside his helmet. Wildlife officials say the student was fortunate not to have been bitten by the snake, which is venomous, of course. Wow. And the internet is going bonkers. And I said bonkers. Yes, a word that's underutilized. Over a pair of 7-inch platform shoes. Some people are calling them blank shoes. I can't say the word. They're made exclusively to wear while pooping. Now, the shoes are described as a squatty potty for your feet. They cost $69. They're retro-looking 1970s-style disco wedges, and they're engineered to change your bathroom aesthetic while physically altering your posture. Better poop with classy shoes. You can't go wrong there. Number two in my heart, and I just went number one in my pants. And it is The Rock Show, y'all.
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7: 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The released agenda for the special Danville Area Community College Board of Trustees meeting at 3 p.m. today includes a public comment period, followed by items that include Title IX training and board discussion of financial planning and future programming. Numerous topics, though, are hanging in the air as DAC heads into the fall semester. A letter obtained by CIMG that was from President Dr. Randy Fletcher to the Board of Trustees, dated July 17th, states that the Illinois Community College Board has omitted Danville Area Community College from receiving funding for its fiscal year 27 Adult Education and Literacy Basic Competitive Grant. Now, this letter states that, quote, this action will effectively eliminate DAC from being the adult education service provider for the foreseeable future, end quote. This would include DAC's role as the primary provider in the area of GED instruction, and DAC Adult Education also handles career and post-secondary education to help adults who have lost their jobs to move on, such as when Quaker Oats closed in Danville. The letter also states this is due to the Illinois Community College Board's DAC monitoring program following the ICCB's investigation of the DAC program. It was back in late May that the DAC Board of Trustees dismissed Adult Education and Literacy Dean Terry Goodwin, along with Director of Adult Education and Literacy Chantel Savage Bryant. In addressing the board prior to the vote that dismissed him, Goodwin stated that the alleged discrepancies in fund disbursement and elevated performance outcomes were not brought to his attention until after the fact, with Goodwin asking, quote, why no concerns were raised at the time the payments now being described as improper were processed, reviewed, and approved through the college itself, end quote. CIMG has been informed today's 3 p.m. meeting will be starting at the exact same time a scheduled DAC faculty union meeting is. I'm Steve Brandy.
8: We are Buckhorns!
9: A big night for Alex Bregman in the nation's capital. 3 home runs, 7 RBIs in the Cubs' 12-6 win over the Nationals. Bregman hit a 3-run homer in the 5th and 2-run shots in the 6th and 8th. Bregman now has 26 hits and 6 home runs in his last 16 games. Meanwhile, turn around nice and slowly, Milwaukee Brewers, and notice that the Cubs are within 3 games of first place. The Cardinals are back above 500 after taking care of the Phillies 7-1. They broke it open with 4 in the 5th, 2 of those on a double by Alec Burleson. He added a run-scoring single in the 7th. Luis Castillo gave up 1 hit and struck out 10 in 7 innings, leading the White Sox to a 5-0 shutout over the Reds. The Sox got homers from Drew Romo and Chase Mydroth. They now lead the Tigers and Twins by 3.5 games in the American League Central. The stakes are, shall we say, not quite as high as they once were when Peyton Manning and Tom Brady led their respective teams into battle against each other, but the Colts and Patriots play in a preseason game tonight in Foxborough. Anthony Richardson will play the entire first half at quarterback for the Colts, then Riley Leonard in the second half, vice versa, next week. Daniel Jones won't play at all in the preseason, not because he's still injured, just because the Colts don't think they need to play him. You may not recognize a lot of the names, but hear the action at 5:30 on K-Rock. I'm RJ Crace. That's your local Sports Minute.
10: Folks, once again, we're kind of celebrating the unveiling of the butter cow here at the Illinois State Fair, and all dignitaries that opened it up, and the Route 66 is miles of smiles, and here is the wrap-up of Governor Pritzker giving the go-ahead to unveil the butter cow, but a special one this year.
11: Indeed, this year will be chock full of smiles for the whole entire family, music and entertainment, something that we've upgraded over the course of my term in office. We have some really terrific acts that you'll get to see. Of course, the food and drink, rides and contests, our exhibits and our displays. There's going to be an opportunity for everybody to experience it, to play and grow and learn while they're here. Before the big unveiling, I want to remind you all to join us tomorrow morning at 10 a.m. At the main gate. It's always a great tradition to enjoy, and this year at the 2026 Illinois State Fair, ribbon cutting, you'll see, well, more than ever. And I want to just also point out that the butter cow today, you're going to see, has 2 companions, a woman and her dog, heading out on a Route 66 adventure. So that's what the commemoration here is with the butter cow, and I'm glad you're all here to join us, so let's get going.
10: Ready? And they did unveil the butter cow this year with a couple of companions within the first butter cow that had 2 companions going with it down Route 66. Smiles, miles of smiles. Well, today, beef cattle, the heifer show, starts at 7:30 this morning. The meat goat show starts at 8 a.m. and that continues through the morning. And then also this afternoon at noon, the Society Horse Show kicks off in the Coliseum. And then later on today, of course, with all a lot of events, but then it's the grand opening. At noon, there is the ribbon cutting or the official opening of the Illinois State Fair. But then the Twilight Parade starts at 5:30 tonight downtown Springfield and makes its way to the fairgrounds. It's kind of a neat event to see. And then also at 6:30 tonight, the Society Horse Show and last of the dance parties, if you will. Yeah, it's really kind of neat. Well, folks, thank you a lot for joining us here on your Ag Check radio station, Ag Network. Thank you for joining us and allowing me to kind of listen in on Governor Pritzker, the Director of Agriculture, Costella, and others as well. With that, good morning.
12: 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We'll get you there. Your Vermilion County First.com weather forecast calls for cloudy skies today. We'd have a chance of a shower thunderstorm in the morning hours. A likely chance we'll get some in the afternoon as well. Otherwise, the high temperature is going to be around 83 degrees. And then tonight, it looks like we have another chance of shower thunderstorms in the evening. Likely we'll get some overnight. We'll drop down to 70 for Friday. Cloudy skies, chance of shower thunderstorms in the morning. High temperature around 85.
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0: Rocking the Ileana area for three decades. We are 94.9 K-Rock. How you doing? Welcome to Thursday. We do have a chance of more showers and thunderstorms today and tonight. Areas of fog this morning, though. Be careful before 9 a.m. if you're out and about. Otherwise, mostly cloudy. High near 83, low 70 tonight. Showers early tomorrow. High of 85. 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

0: Welcome to The Rock Show. Good morning, Kevin with you. We're on a pre-Friday today. How about that? Getting closer to the weekend. How about this? A big shout-out to Steven Bibelhausen, a former Miami University of Ohio track athlete. He may be headed to the record books. He ran a mile in 4 minutes and 17 seconds while pushing his daughter, Blake, in a stroller. How about that? And hair care brand K18 is sending an enormous rolling hair ball through New York City streets. Actually, they did this yesterday. Now, most people of New York thought a hairball that big is no big deal. They see that in hotel showers every day. But it was dubbed the tumble hair. The giant fuzzy creation represented 161 billion strands of hair. That has got to be the most disgusting thing anybody could ever see rolling down the road. And just think of what it's going to pick up rolling down the streets of New York. I hated to tease you with this hairball story, but I did. And now I'm going to go vomit. It is The Rock Show.
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9: 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The released agenda for the special Danville Area Community College Board of Trustees meeting at 3 p.m. today includes a public comment period, followed by items that include Title IX training and board discussion of financial planning and future programming. Numerous topics, though, are hanging in the air as DAC heads into the fall semester. A letter obtained by CIMG that was from President Dr. Randy Fletcher to the Board of Trustees, dated July 17th, states that the Illinois Community College Board has omitted Danville Area Community College from receiving funding for its fiscal year 27 Adult Education and Literacy Basic Competitive Grant. Now, this letter states that, quote, this action will effectively eliminate DAC from being the adult education service provider for the foreseeable future, end quote. This would include DAC's role as the primary provider in the area of GED instruction, and DAC Adult Education also handles career and post-secondary education to help adults who have lost their jobs to move on, such as when Quaker Oats closed in Danville. The letter also states this is due to the Illinois Community College Board's DAC monitoring program following the ICCB's investigation of the DAC program. It was back in late May that the DAC Board of Trustees dismissed Adult Education and Literacy Dean Terry Goodwin, along with Director of Adult Education and Literacy Chantel Savage Bryant. In addressing the board prior to the vote that dismissed him, Goodwin stated that the alleged discrepancies in fund disbursement and elevated performance outcomes were not brought to his attention until after the fact, with Goodwin asking, quote, why no concerns were raised at the time the payments now being described as improper were processed, reviewed, and approved through the college itself, end quote. CIMG has been informed today's 3 p.m. meeting will be starting at the exact same time a scheduled DAC faculty union meeting is. I'm Steve Brandy.
10: Pelosi, a big shakeup at the White House. Caroline Leavitt leaving her post as press secretary at the end of the month to focus on taking care of her kids.
11: The president says Caroline will now be one of my top outside advisors and an influential voice within the Republican Party as we work to defy history and conclusively win the midterm elections.
10: Fox's Peter Ducey at the White House. Now the Department of Homeland Security is going to provide electric shock gloves to immigration enforcement agents. Border Czar Tom Homan told Fox.
12: So the gloves is, you know, the latest thing they're looking at to help in situations. You've seen the videos in the past year and a half, the fights on the street where officers are overwhelmed. This would be a tool they can use to make someone compliant.
10: But the ACLU is calling all of this a recipe for harm to the public. 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
14: 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I'm Gail Cunningham, your farm director. And from the Illinois State Fair, it is time to take a look at the opening numbers from the Chicago Board of Trade. Thanks to Hettinger Precision Ag, friends of Illinois and Indiana ag communities. Thanks to Hettinger Precision Ag, let's take a look at the numbers. First off, we'll say that after yesterday's big explosion after the report, they found some new dirt called red. Futures are mixed, still a little bit lower in early trade as the market attempts to balance, one, some of the war news, two, some of the adjusted balance sheets after the report, and three, a favorable U.S. forecast in the weather. USDA reports the Morris flash sales during the biscuit break to China. The crop tour season is kicking off. Pro Farmer will be doing their crop tour next week. Russia stages some fresh attacks on Ukraine and right on some grain ports through the overnight. Well, folks, thanks a lot for joining us. Let's take a look at the numbers thanks to Hettinger Precision Ag. September corn opened and trading down 2 3/4 at 454 and a half. December new crop corn down 2 3/4 at 478, and March corn down 2 3/4, opened the gate at 493 3/4. November soybeans down 2 at 1181 and a quarter in fairly light trade to start today. January soybeans down 2 1/4 at 1196 3/4, and March soybeans down 2 at 1205 and a half. September wheat up 11 cents, follow through from yesterday at 663 3/4. The soybean meal up 90 cents a ton, trade at 309.40. The September oil down 27 cents a pound, 68.89. In the livestock industry, August live cattle opened the gate this morning down $3.25 at 229.50. October live cattle down $2.95 at 223.37. Feeder cattle in the August down $4.85 at 345.32. October kind of following suit, down $7.20 at 329.50. They're getting hit pretty hard this morning. August lean hogs down 32.5 cents at 95.55. October lean hogs down 30 cents at 83.02 in very light trade. The Dow Jones up 99 points and trade at 53,970. The dollar is down 12.9 cents. Crude oil down $2.39 a barrel at $80.90 a barrel. Gold is down $15.60 an ounce at $43.93, and silver down 41 cents an ounce. That's your opening market report, thanks to Hettinger Precision Ag.
5: 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Your Vermilion County First.com weather forecast calls for cloudy skies today. We do have a chance of a shower thunderstorm in the morning hours. A likely chance we'll get some in the afternoon as well. Otherwise, the high temperature is going to be around 83 degrees. And then tonight, it looks like we have another chance of shower thunderstorms in the evening. Likely we'll get some overnight. We'll drop down to 70 for Friday. Cloudy skies, chance of shower thunderstorms in the morning. High temperature around 85.
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rocking the Iliad area for three decades, 94.9 K-Rock. Happy Thursday to you, Scott, with you. So it was GNR, now Pink Floyd at 94.9 K-Rock, some Young Lust.

0: 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Are we reaching?
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0: the Iliana area for 3 decades. 94.9 K-Rock said that we lost both Eddie Money and Ronnie Spector, who was singing the Be My Little Baby part from the Ronettes and that. Coming up, Boston, Aerosmith, Santana, killing it on the guitar to Evil Ways. We're in the 94.9 K-Rock studio, proudly sponsored and brought to you by St. Joseph Siding and Window, putting nearly 50 years of home transformation experience to work for you. Yeah, Fiddy, you heard that right. 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

0: 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The guy can play, man. Santana, his group, Evil Ways. Go Carlos. Coming up, Billy Idol's Rebel Yell. 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That's horrible, Billy Idol, but he'll sing it better for you. Def Leppard, title track from the huge, huge album, late 80s, Hysteria. That's on the way. So is Kevin Lambert. 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Again, 5 to 9 a.m. Here, Kevin, and his award-winning show on K-Rock, because mornings are better with classic rock. 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

0: K-Rock in the Ileana area for three decades. 94.9 K-Rock. Billy Idol, Rebel Yell. Remember Billy in the movie The Wedding Singer? At the end of it with Adam Sandler, Drew Barrymore, he gets up on the plane and says, basically, we let our first class passengers do whatever they want. So here he is to sing a song to woo Drew. Bon Jovi coming up. Oh, I'm wanted dead or alive. 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
9: News. I'm CJ Papa. Key reading on inflation focused on prices. The wholesale level is out this morning.
10: The producer price index for July suggests inflation remained tame at the wholesale level. The PPI was flat after a decline in June, reflecting lower energy prices, though oil and gasoline prices were elevated in July.
9: Fox's Ginny Cassola. U.S. Ambassador Israel Mike Huckabee says the U.S. Embassy stepped in, rejecting claims the U.S. did nothing when a Palestinian family was harassed in a West Bank settlement. He called those responsible Israeli terrorists. The Fox weather forecast calls for clearing today in Des Moines for day one of the Iowa State Fair.
11: This year we've got a brand new exhibit under the grandstand about America 250, so lots of things for you to see and do.
9: Jeremy Parsons, CEO of the fair. And don't forget to check out the 600-pound butter cow. 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
12: Well, good morning, folks. Once again, thanks a lot for joining us from the Illinois State Fair. It is time to take a look at the market update directly from the Chicago Board of Trade. And we're still seeing a little bit of red ink, especially in the corn market. September corn down 5.5 at 451.5. December new crop corn trading down 5.25 at 475.5. And March corn down 5.25 at 491.25. March soybeans down a penny at 11.82 and a quarter. January soybeans down a penny at 11.98 even. And March soybeans in very light trade this morning, down 1.5 at 12.06 even. September wheat catching the green, up a nickel at 6.57 and three quarters. September soybean meal up $1.70 a ton at 310.10. September soybean oil down 42 cents a pound at 70.68.74. August live cattle down $1.72 at 228.85. October live cattle down $1.35 at 222.42. August feeder cattle also lower, down $2.17 at 344.17. October feeder cattle down $1.62, trading now at 328.77. August lane hogs open the gate lower this morning, now trading down 25 cents at 95.42. October lean hogs down $1.22 at 82.32. The Dow Jones up 189 points and currently trading at 54,061. The dollar is down 8.9. Crude oil down $2.17 a barrel at 81.10. The gold is down $31 an ounce at 43.77. And silver down 62 cents an ounce at 65.08. That's your market update from the Illinois State Fair on your Ag Check radio station, Ag Network. I'm Gail. 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
12: Good morning, folks. Once again, from the Illinois State Fair, now the National Weather Service has updated its weather forecast. Let's take a look at that forecast here from the Illinois State Fair. Across the Mid Belt of Illinois and Indiana, currently it's 73 degrees with overcast skies, with the humidity level setting right at 96%. The wind is out of the south-southeast. Here in Springfield, about 5 to 6 miles an hour. Barometric pressure, 29.94 inches of mercury. And today, there is a flood watch some mid-afternoon all the way into Friday morning with the rainfall and some of the tributaries getting quite full. Slight chance of rain today, about a 40% chance later on in the afternoon with a high near 83. Showers and thunderstorms are likely tonight, mainly after 2 o'clock in the morning into real early Friday with a low of 70 degrees. The wind has switched around then tonight into the east. And yeah, that usually brings on a storm or two. Showers and thunderstorms are likely on Friday with a high of 86 degrees. But all that rain is going to come on Ag Day here at the Illinois State Fair. East-southeast winds are bringing those gusts up to 15 to 20. Chance of precip 60% with a quarter to a half inch possible on Friday during the day. Then Friday night, another 30% chance of rain with a low of 71 warmer degrees. And mostly sunny on Saturday with a high near 90 and a low Saturday night at 74. Sunday, a 30% chance of showers and a thunderstorm. That's a change in the forecast from just this morning. 30% chance of a thunderstorm or two and rain after 1 o'clock on Sunday afternoon with a high of 90 and a low of 69 on Sunday night with another 40% chance of rain on Sunday night. That's your weather update. Good morning.
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I was singing along just like you, Billy Squire, to Van Halen now, 94.9 K-Rock, Ileana's rock station for three decades now. Thank you.

0: Rocking the Ileana area for three decades. We are 94.9 K-Rock. We thank you. Ileana's rock station, Hall of Famer, Steve Miller and his band Fly Like an Eagle. Coming up, Alice in Chains, Tom Petty and his Heartbreakers, The Stones. And we want to remind you we're in the 94.9 K-Rock studio, of course. 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

0: in the Ileana area for three decades. 94.9 K-Rock, Ileana's rock station. Tom Petty and his group, The Heartbreakers. Coming up, lined up, is Highway to Hell, AC/DC, and also Foreigners, Feels Like the First Time. In just a few minutes, the Colts underway tonight. You want to hear them all season long? You're on the right station. 94.9 K-Rock is your home of Indianapolis Colts football. 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Now, tonight, it's 6:30 start at New England against the Patriots. And then the next two Saturdays, the 22nd and 29th, they're in action at Lucas Oil Stadium, Atlanta Falcons and Detroit Lions, noon and 2. But then you can hear the season all year long of Colts football right here, 94.9 K-Rock.
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9: News, I'm Gian Gelosi. A standoff continues in the Strait of Hormuz with Iran saying no vessel gets through without their permission.
10: This came after President Trump posted yesterday on Truth Social, saying in part the USA has total control over the Strait of Hormuz. Our naval blockade is being called by everyone a wall of steel.
9: That's Fox's Trey Yang's new Fox News. Polling shows Democrats have a good chance of flipping a Senate seat in Maine with Democrat Troy Jackson with a narrow lead over Republican Susan Collins.
11: This comes as Republicans have been working for months now to tie Jackson to the Democratic Socialists of America, telling voters this guy is just too progressive for the state of Maine. But voters say they're actually more worried about Collins' ties to President Trump, with more than half of the voters saying she's just too aligned with the president.
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4: 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Your Vermilion County First.com weather forecast calls for cloudy skies today. We do have a chance of a shower thunderstorm in the morning hours. A likely chance we'll get some in the afternoon as well. Otherwise, the high temperature going to be around 83 degrees. And then tonight, it looks like we have another chance of shower thunderstorms in the evening. Likely we'll get some overnight. We'll drop down to 70 for Friday. Cloudy skies, chance of shower thunderstorms in the morning. High temperature around 85.
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rocking the Iliana area for three decades. 94.9 K-Rock, Iliana's rock station. What's your name? I'm not just asking the question. It's the song. Leonard Skinner, 94.9 K-Rock. I'm Scott, FYI.

If you're an air guitar playing lead singer kind of rock star, thanks for listening. If you're not, keep listening. You will be. 94.9 K-Rock.

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0: 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Coming up, U2's ZZ Top and Cream. Some guy named Eric Clapton plays the guitar and sings a little bit on there. Sunshine of Your Love. When we come back in the 94.9 K-Rock Studio, powered by St. Joseph Siding and Window, get a superior home exterior by visiting this website right here, stjoesiding.com. 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

0: Rock in the Ileana area for three decades, 94.9 K-Rock. Cream there, Sunshine of Your Love with Clapton on there. Coming up, GNR with the song I sing on purpose the wrong lyrics, where the grass is pretty and the girls are green. I know it's the other way around, but it's more fun. Paradise City on the way. Also Pink Floyd 2, and so is the Danville Police versus Danville Firefighters in the 16th annual Finest versus Bravest softball game. It's this Saturday the 15th, historic Danville Stadium. I want to thank all our men and women, heroes of both of those departments as well. It's a free event. No excuse not to go out to Danville Stadium this Saturday. Door prizes, raffles, bounce houses for the kids, and fat guys like me, I want to jump in there and make everybody fly. No, I'm kidding. And fireworks after the games. Proceeds will benefit Danville AMBUCS, Vermilion County Child Advocacy Center, Survivor Resource Center, Gateway Family Services, Women's Care Clinic. Now, the gates open this Saturday, 3 o'clock, Danville Stadium. And the opening ceremony, you want to be there for that at 4 p.m. And the game start at 4. I'm sorry, the game start at 5 p.m. right after those opening ceremonies. 94.9 K Rock.
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0: rocking the Iliana area for three decades. 94.9 K-Rock, Iliana's rock station. The ending has always given me fits for, man, years and years. Pink Floyd, Another Brick in the Wall with Happiest Days in front of it. Aerosmith and Angel await you next. 94.9 K-Rock.
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14: 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Hawaii on alert. Fox weather. Hurricane specialist Brian Norcross.
15: Tropical storm Lala has formed about 700 miles to the southeast of the Big Island. The bad weather will arrive at the Big Island of Hawaii late Friday and then spread across the Hawaiian island chain over the weekend.
14: The storm carries with it heavy rain and up on the mountains, hurricane force winds. Secretary of War Pete Hegseth says the U.S. can hold its naval blockade of Iranian ports for as long as

0: no longer blocked do not change the reality. The Strait of Hormuz remains blocked and will not be reopened until Iran's conditions are accepted.
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3: 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Thank you a lot for joining us from the Illinois State Fair. And it's that time once again, now that the National Weather Service has updated its latest forecast at the top of the hour. Let's take a look at that forecast moving forward. Currently 80 degrees under fair skies, humidity levels 85%, and the winds out of the east at about 5 to 6 mile an hour across the mid-belt. Barometer is at the 29.92 inches of mercury, and of course, once again, we're having a flood watch from today all the way into Friday morning, tonight especially. Chance of showers throughout the day and a thunderstorm maybe after 1 o'clock this afternoon, a high chance of precip 40%. With a high of around 83, 84 degrees. Tonight, showers are likely, a 70% chance of that precip with another 3/4 to an inch possible with a low of 70 degrees. Friday, showers and thunderstorms are likely, a 75% chance with cloudy skies and then rain throughout the day with a high near 86 degrees. Friday night, a 30% chance of showers. That's a change after 1 o'clock in the morning into Saturday morning, mostly sunny then Saturday with a high near 90 degrees. Heat index could be above 100 across the mid-belt. Saturday night, partly cloudy with a low of 74. But sure enough, once again, Sunday, a 30% chance of showers is in the forecast after 1 o'clock in the afternoon with a high near 90 degrees with the wind switching around to the west, northwest. And then Sunday night, a 40% chance of showers and a thunder boomer or two after 1 o'clock in the morning with a low of 69 degrees. That's your weather update from the Illinois State Fair. Good afternoon.
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rocking the Illion area for three decades, 94.9 K-Rock. I just saw the Goo Goo Dolls do their version of Give a Little Bit the other night in Bloomington. Here's the original Supertramp. Yeah, Give a Little Bit, 94.9 K-Rock. We're giving you lots of stuff. Yeah.

in the Ileana area for three decades now. We are 94.9 K-Rock, Ileana's rock station, Led Zeppelin. Coming up, Van Halen from 5150, the debut of Sammy Hagar on lead vocals. As some people call it, Van Hagar Love Walks In. Also, The Doors, Don Henley, The Boys of Summer. About ready to head out, man. A few weeks left of it. The kids are back in school. We're in the 94.9 K-Rock studio, proudly brought to you by St. Joseph Siding and Window. 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

0: Rock in the Illiana area for three decades. 94.9 K-Rock. The boys of summer are just hanging on for dear life. Don Henley, almost time for them to head south, right? Coming up, Heart straight on. Also, the Black Crows and Remedy. Finally, Illini football is going to be here. First, we got Colts football tonight on K-Rock, but our sister stations, 1490 WDAN and D102, have Fighting Illini football all season long. 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The season for the Illini starts Thursday night, September 3rd, and I am just cannot wait on that. Chomping at the bit, as they say. 94.9 K-Rock. 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

0: 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Ileana's Rock Station. That's just the ending of Remedy by the Black Crowes. Coming up for 1 o'clock. Man, the day's flown by. 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
4: From the VermillionCountyFirst.com news studios, I'm Steve Brandy. Within a wave of new laws signed late last week exist several that could impact Illinoisans' pocketbooks, including further regulations on Medicare drug prices. Governor Pritzker announced late Friday he signed more than 75 bills from the Illinois General Assembly's spring legislative session into law. Now, among those signed are House Bill 2371, the Patient Access to Pharmacy Protection Act, and House Bill 4327. The former puts in place new guardrails on the federal 340B drug program, while the latter requires the Illinois Department of Insurance to study the federal 340B drug program to determine if and how it is working in Illinois. The federal 340B program includes agreements between drug manufacturers that take part in Medicaid to provide discounts to participating clinics and hospitals, often rural, which are expected to use savings to reduce costs for patients and provide charity health care. The bill requiring transparency on how revenue is used by health care providers, that was sponsored by State Rep. Camille Lilly out of Oak Park.
5: This is about accountability, transparency, and protecting access to health care for Illinois' most vulnerable residents.
4: Now, Will Mays, Senior Director of Public Affairs for Pharmaceutical Research and Manufacturers of America, said in a statement that the 340B program is being exploited by tax-exempt hospitals by marking up drug costs rather than selling them at cost. Now, both laws took effect upon being signed by the governor. A big congratulations to District 118's Northeast Elementary School, named as one of America's healthiest schools. Northeast Elementary Magnet School, one of 1,376 K-through schools honored nationwide for their commitment to advancing the whole child and having a healthy school. The release on our website, VermillionCountyFirst.com. 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
6: Delosi, Iran is again insisting it controls the Strait of Hormuz the day after President Trump again claimed the U.S. controls the waterway.
7: The focus on Iran comes as we're also tracking developments between Israel and Lebanon. Talks are set to resume in September in Rome, aimed at normalizing ties between the two countries and disarming Iran-backed Hezbollah. Still, details have to be worked out about proposed security zones.
6: Fox's Trey Yanks in Tel Aviv, the vice president referring hospitals to and care providers to the Justice Department, saying some transgender services were fraudulent.
8: Report from the Health and Human Services Department. Investigators say doctors and hospitals billed insurance companies more than $60 million for treatments for adolescents as young as 13 years old. The report accuses healthcare providers of pushing needless gender transition treatments because it is more costly.
6: Fox's Jared Halpern, America's listening to Fox News.
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9: Your VermillionCountyFirst.com weather forecast for this afternoon calls for mostly cloudy skies, a chance of rain and thunderstorms that could bring heavy rainfall, high temperature reaching up around 84 degrees. Later on this evening, showers and thunderstorms likely mainly in the overnight with a low temperature down to 69. And finally, tomorrow should have rain and thunderstorms mainly in the morning with a high near 86.
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0: Yeah, sounds like a telegraph there. Rock in the Ileana area for three decades. 94.9 K-Rock, Ileana's rock station. The Clash coming up. We got Red Rider, their big hit. Lunatic Fringe, also Skid Row, Youth Gone Wild. And I'll just give me my walker in my old age. Coming up, David Bowie's Fame, as well as we hang out together in the 94.9 K-Rock studio. 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

0: The National Weather Service in Lincoln has issued a severe thunderstorm warning for northeastern Fayette County in central Illinois, northeastern Delaware Wood County in central Illinois, northwestern Vermilion County in east central Illinois, southeastern McLean County in central Illinois, northern Champaign County in east central Illinois, until 2:30 p.m. Central Daylight Time. At 1:25 p.m. Central Daylight Time, a severe thunderstorm was located near Saybrook, or 12 miles west of Gibson City, moving east at 45 miles per hour. Expected hazards include 70 miles per hour wind gusts and penny-size hail. This is a radar-indicated threat. The following impacts are expected. Expect considerable tree damage. Damage is likely to mobile homes, roofs, and outbuildings. This severe thunderstorm will be near Saybrook around 1:30 p.m. Central Daylight Time. Other locations in the path of this severe thunderstorm include Rantoul, Gifford, and Potomac. This includes the following highways: Interstate 57 between mile markers 237 and 257. Interstate 74 between mile markers 148 and 179, and between mile markers 181 and 202. This also includes Moraine View State Park. For your protection, move to an interior room on the lowest floor of a building. Large hail, damaging wind, and continuous cloud-to-ground lightning are occurring with this storm. Move indoors immediately. Lightning is one of nature's leading killers. Remember, if you can hear thunder, you are close enough to be struck by lightning. Torrential rainfall is occurring with this storm, and may lead to flash flooding. Do not drive your vehicle through flooded roadways. Repeating, a severe thunderstorm warning has been issued until 2:30 p.m. Central Daylight Time for the following counties.
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0: rocking the Ileana area for three decades. 94.9 K-Rock. Fame. David Bowie. Coming up, Blue on Black. Of course, Kenny Wayne Shepherd and his band. And Cheap Trick out of Rockford. They're coming here to Ileana. Dream Police, they're not really coming, but they're going to be on your radio next in just a minute. 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

0: Rock in the Ileana area for 3 decades. 94.9 K-Rock, Ileana's rock station. I was told Rick Nielsen still lives a lot of the time in Rockford, up north here. Cheap Trick formed there. Dream Police coming up. Motley Crue. Girls, girls, girls. And one lady in particular is next, Tanya, because it's time for me to leave, Scott. I'll talk to you tomorrow after Kevin, for it'll be Friday. Yay, 94.9 K-Rock. Peace, love, ciao, and bye-bye.
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8: Fox News. is I'm John Saucier. ICE reportedly is planning to spend as much as $20 million to give immigration officers electric shock gloves. Borders are Tom Homan defending the plan as a way to protect federal agents on the Fox News channel.
9: You've seen the videos in the past year and a half, the fights on the street where officers are overwhelmed. This would be a tool they can use to make someone compliant.
8: New York Attorney General Letitia James threatening to prosecute officers who misuse the gloves in her state. A judge temporarily pausing New York City's new second home tax after several city homeowners sued the government. New York Republican gubernatorial candidate Bruce Blakeman criticizes New York City Mayor Zoran Mamdani on Fox Business.
10: His policies are destroying the economy of New York City and will hurt the whole state. So I will have to keep him in check, and I will keep him in check. I know what to do.
8: The mayor's called the tax fair and beneficial for working New York City residents. America's listening to Fox News.
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12: Your VermilionCountyFirst.com weather forecast for this afternoon calls for mostly cloudy skies, a chance of rain and thunderstorms that could bring heavy rainfall. High temperature reaching up around 84 degrees. Later on this evening, showers and thunderstorms likely mainly in the overnight with a low temperature down to 69. And finally, tomorrow should have rain and thunderstorms mainly in the morning with a high near 86.
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The National Weather Service in Lincoln has issued a severe thunderstorm warning for Edgar County in East Central Illinois, Central Piatt County in Central Illinois, Southern Vermilion County in East Central Illinois, Southern Champaign County in East Central Illinois, Northeastern Douglas County in East Central Illinois, until 3 p.m. Central Daylight Time. At 1:56 p.m. Central Daylight Time, a severe thunderstorm was located near Sadorus, or 9 miles southwest of Champaign, moving east at 55 miles per hour. Expected hazards include 60 miles per hour wind gusts and penny-size hail. This is a radar-indicated threat. The following impacts are expected: expect damage to roofs, siding, and trees. This severe thunderstorm will be near Tolono, Sadorus, and Willard Airport around 2 p.m. Central Daylight Time. Philo around 2:05 p.m. Central Daylight Time. Broadlands around 2:15 p.m. Central Daylight Time. Other locations in the path of this severe thunderstorm include Allegan, Seidel, and Chrisman. This includes the following highways: Interstate 57 between mile markers 214 and 237. Interstate 72 between mile markers 158 and 182. Interstate 74 between mile markers 179 and 182, and between mile markers 185 and 187. This also includes Harry Bay Woodyard State Natural Area. For your protection, move to an interior room on the lowest floor of a building. Torrential rainfall is occurring with this storm and may lead to flash flooding. Do not drive your vehicle through flooded roadways. Repeating, a severe thunderstorm warning has been issued until 3 p.m. Central Daylight Time for the following counties in Illinois: Edgar and Vermilion,

0: Dr. Doctor, Robert Palmer, Bad Case of Loving You, 94.9 K-Rock, Indiana's Rock Station, and I'm Tanya Solomon. 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Hopefully, got some good plans coming up this weekend. 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

the National Weather Service in Lincoln has issued a severe thunderstorm warning for central Vermilion County in east central Illinois until 3:15 p.m. Central Daylight Time. At 2:22 p.m. Central Daylight Time, a severe thunderstorm was located over Oakwood, or 8 miles west of Danville, moving east at 40 miles per hour. Expected hazards include 60 miles per hour wind gusts and nickel-size hail. This is a radar-indicated threat. The following impacts are expected. Expect damage to roofs, siding, and trees. This severe thunderstorm will be near Danville, Tilton, Catlin, and Oakwood around 2:25 p.m. Central Daylight Time. Westville around 2:30 p.m. Central Daylight Time. This includes Interstate 74 between mile markers 202 and 220. This also includes Kickapoo State Recreation Area and Middle Fork State Fish and Wildlife Area. For your protection, move to an interior room on the lowest floor of a building. Torrential rainfall is occurring with this storm and may lead to flash flooding. Do not drive your vehicle through flooded roadways. Repeating, a severe thunderstorm warning has been issued until 3:15 p.m. Central Daylight Time for the following county: Vermilion, Illinois,

0: Music from the Cars. Let's go. 94.9 K-Rock, Atlanta's rock station. Rocking your workday together for three decades. I'm Tanya Solomon, and we are moving the needle towards 5 o'clock in your 5 o'clock roadblock. That's coming up tonight. Weeknights, 5 to 6. Great ride home rock and roll with the 5 o'clock roadblock. 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So stick around for that. It is coming up later on tonight. In the meantime, I got Metallica and Tom Petty for you. It's K-Rock.
1: Well, good afternoon to you, folks. Thanks a lot for joining us here from the Illinois State Fair. It is that time of the day for Market Chat, as we look back at the markets of the day and not really look at the numbers necessarily, but look more to why the numbers did what they did at the close of the market and throughout the trade day. Well, it was pretty interesting to watch throughout the day as they post kind of a mixed settlement at the end of the day. Reports that Ukraine has offered a truce with Russia came out as kind of a striking the civilian targets in the Black Sea area, but they did offer up a truce. That came out mid-session, but didn't seem to affect the markets hardly any. Trades did take note of the competitive Argentina pricing right now offers on corn. Well, we've been getting a little bit of corn business, so a lot of the traders are taking a look at that, and they are very, you know, they are well under, well over our price right now. The S&P 500 index hits a fresh record today. You know, I'm a chartist, and the Treasuries marked the four-week low, and the VIX shows very little concern at all. But the new S&P 500 did hit a brand new record. Wheat prices led the way lower at mid-session. And as I said at the closing market report, mid-session after what a lot of the wire services reported that the Ukraine transmitted an offer to Russia via a third-party offering that both sides refrained from hitting civilian targets. Well, you know, that's unlikely really to be happening, because when one of these countries offers it up to a third party that come from somebody else, what's the likelihood? The headline was real, though, and the market response was real as well. It yet unknown whether or not the headline was actually true. For fact, no confirmation from either side, and neither side willing to confirm it or deny it. Everybody is trying to see familiar headlines recently that proved to be totally false. Well, we just have to see that. But the market does react to it, and it did just a little bit mid-session of the day. We've got our doubts about such an offer coming from Ukraine, especially as they seem to have the momentum at present. But that said, headlines, true or false, continue to drive the action in the commodity markets today. Two wars going on are currently taking place that are effectively wars on global commodity logistics, and we don't expect that to change anytime soon, according to all of the traders that I follow on blogs. Combining U.S. old and new corn export sales this week at 53 million bushels. That's a pretty good stack. That's pretty solid, but compared that to 77 million bushels in the same week a year ago. Gosh, it felt good until you find out that it was 77 last year. The pace of U.S. sales feeling some headwind from long tails on the last year's record Argentine crop, as offers there remain competitive versus the U.S. through late summer. One noted analyst from out east today promoting likelihood of a higher USDA corn and soybean yields next month. They're saying it's going to get better via some favorable August weather and improved ratings. And we know that, for the most part, August is a bean maker. And some of these late rains will really be putting the tops in a lot of beans and topping the yield as well. Bottom line, the price floor has been lifted, but U.S. supply demand goes on currently. And that's a look at the markets throughout the day today and kind of an explanation of why the markets do what they do. And we appreciate Strategic Farm Marketing for filling us in from time to time on some of the key points of the day, and we appreciate them, as will you. I appreciate you joining us from the Illinois State Fair. It's been a wonderful first day. Doesn't seem like the first day because we've been here a few days, but it is the first day, and of course, the parade, the Grand Twilight Parade, will officially kick it off after the ribbon cutting at the front gate that was earlier today. Thanks a lot, folks. Lord bless you. Have a great rest of your day.
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The National Weather Service in Indianapolis has issued a severe thunderstorm warning for northern Vigo County, southern Park County, Vermilion County, until 4:45 p.m. Eastern Daylight Time. At 3:46 p.m. Eastern Daylight Time, severe thunderstorms were located along a line extending from near Georgetown to near Hume, moving east at 40 miles per hour. Expected hazards include 60 miles per hour wind gusts and quarter-size hail. This is a radar-indicated threat. The following impacts are expected. Hail damage to vehicles is expected. Expect wind damage to roofs, siding, and trees. Locations impacted include Terre Haute, Clinton, Rockville, Newport, Fairview Park, Montezuma, Rosedale, Dana, Universal, Mecca, Bloomingdale, Fontanette, Blandford, Shepherdsville, Bridgeton, North Terre Haute, Judson, and Sanford. For your protection, move to an interior room on the lowest floor of a building. Torrential rainfall is occurring with these storms and may lead to flash flooding. Do not drive your vehicle through flooded roadways. Repeating, a severe thunderstorm warning has been issued until 4:45 p.m. Eastern Daylight Time for the following counties in Indiana, Park, Vermilion, and Vigo,

the National Weather Service in Lincoln has issued a flash flood warning for East Central Champaign County in East Central Illinois, Central Vermilion County in East Central Illinois, until 5:45 p.m. Central Daylight Time. At 2:45 p.m. Central Daylight Time, Doppler radar indicated thunderstorms producing heavy rain across the warned area. Between 1 and 2 inches of rain have fallen. Additional rainfall amounts of 1 to 2 inches are possible in the warned area. The heaviest rains will be near Danville and Oakwood South. Flash flooding is ongoing or expected to begin shortly. Expected hazards include flash flooding caused by thunderstorms. Source, radar. The following impacts are expected: flash flooding of small creeks and streams, urban areas, highways, streets and underpasses, as well as other poor drainage and low-lying areas. Some locations that will experience flash flooding include Danville, St. Joseph, Westville, Tilton, Catlin, Oakwood, Ogden, Fithian, Belgium, Royal, Muncie, and Flatville. This includes the following state parks: Kickapoo State Recreation Area. This includes Interstate 74 between mile markers 189 and 220. Turn around, don't drown when encountering flooded roads. Most flood deaths occur in vehicles. Be aware of your surroundings and do not drive on flooded roads. Repeating, a flash flood warning has been issued until 5:45 p.m. Central Daylight Time for the following county: Vermilion, Illinois,

0: Metallica, The Unforgiven, 94.9 K-Rock, Atlanta's rock station. Good afternoon, rockers. Gearing up for the weekend. Got some fun stuff going on this weekend. Are you geared up? Are you ready to rock and roll? Yeah? All right. I believe you. I do. I believe you. 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
11: I'm Ann Carrick. A battle of words and control over the Strait of Hormuz. Fox's Trey Yinks.
12: The Persian Gulf Strait Authority, an Iranian government agency, said Wednesday claims and repeated posts by U.S. officials that the Strait of Hormuz is no longer blocked do not change the reality. The Strait of Hormuz remains blocked and will not be reopened until Iran's conditions are accepted.
11: The president posting yesterday the U.S. has total control of the strait. White House Press Secretary Karoline Leavitt is stepping down from her role. Fox's Peter Ducey.
13: Leavitt says, since returning to the White House after the birth of my daughter, I have felt in my heart that I cannot be the best mom my two young children deserve while devoting the constant time, energy, and attention required of the White House press secretary.
11: Levitt posting on social media, the decision was bittersweet, and serving as press secretary was the honor and adventure of a lifetime. 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
8: Your Vermilion County First.com weather forecast for this afternoon calls for mostly cloudy skies, a chance of rain and thunderstorms that could bring heavy rainfall, high temperature reaching up around 84 degrees. Later on this evening, showers and thunderstorms likely mainly in the overnight with a low temperature down to 69. And finally, tomorrow should have rain and thunderstorms mainly in the morning with a high near 86.
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National Weather Service in Lincoln has issued a severe thunderstorm warning for Edgar County, Southern Vermilion County, until 3:45 p.m. At 2:59 p.m., severe thunderstorms were located along a line extending from near Ridge Farm to Edgar County Airport, moving east at 45 miles per hour. Expected hazards include 60 miles per hour wind gusts and penny-size hail. This is a radar-indicated threat. The following impacts are expected: expect damage to roofs, siding, and trees. These severe thunderstorms will remain over mainly rural areas of Edgar and southern Vermilion counties, including the following locations: Edgar, Jamaica, Scotland, Metcalf, and Indianola. This also includes Harry Babel Yard State Natural Area,

0: Boston, more than a feeling, 94.9 K-Rock. We are Ileana's Rock Station. 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Good stuff coming up for you. Doobie Brothers, ZZ, and your daily haircut.
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7: The National Weather Service in Indianapolis has issued a tornado warning for northeastern Vigo County, southwestern Park County, southeastern Vermilion County, until 4:45 p.m. Eastern Daylight Time. At 4:26 p.m. Eastern Daylight Time, a severe thunderstorm capable of producing a tornado was located over Clinton, or 10 miles north of Terre Haute, moving southeast at 50 miles per hour. Expected hazards include tornado. This is a radar-indicated threat. The following impacts are expected. Flying debris will be dangerous to those caught without shelter. Mobile homes will be damaged or destroyed. Damage to roofs, windows, and vehicles will occur. Tree damage is likely. Locations impacted include Clinton, Fairview Park, Sellaville, Rosedale, Universal, Fontanette, Shepherdsville, Bridgeton, and North Terre Haute. Take cover now. Move to a basement or an interior room on the lowest floor of a sturdy building. Avoid windows. If you are outdoors, in a mobile home, or in a vehicle, move to the closest substantial shelter and protect yourself from flying debris. Repeating, a tornado warning has been issued until 4:45 p.m. Eastern Daylight Time for the following counties in Indiana, Park, Vermilion, and Vigo.
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0: 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Heartache plus devotion is the theme there for that Heartbreaker from 1987 of their self-titled album. Same era as Here I Go Again and Is This Love. So a little more emotional. They were kind of whiny, the Whitesnake. I don't know why I say that, except David Coverdale just struck me as one of those super needy, whiny, long-faced boyfriend types. Just saying. A lot of regret there in his hairband era, in his songs. Just my opinion. I love Whitesnake. Don't get me wrong. All right. Bud Light Shift Change Party Hour. Budweiser Shift Change Party Hour. Bud Light Daily Haircut. Digging into the archives there for some hairband rock and roll for you as we keep on rocking. The Police coming up. AC/DC's in the house, too.
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0: It's a salute, it's a charge, it's a promise. 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I'm Tanya Solomon here as we roll through the end of the day. Got Fox News coming up for you. 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
11: Fox News, I'm John Saucier. Iowa Congresswoman and Republican Senate nominee Ashley Hinton appearing on the Fox News Rundown podcast, pledging support a ban on congressional stock trading in the Senate.
12: Congress should not be a casino. It shouldn't be the best job in the world to trade on Wall Street with insider information. And so that's why I've led the charge, again, leading by example and selling all of my publicly traded stocks, and then making sure that other members of Congress can't do the same.
11: Meanwhile, in New York, a judge has temporarily paused New York City's new second home tax after several city homeowners have sued the government over this proposal. New York Republican gubernatorial candidate Bruce Blakeman criticizing New York City Mayor Zoran Mamdani on Fox Business.
13: His policies are destroying the economy of New York City and will hurt the whole state. So I will have to keep him in check, and I will keep him in check. I know what to do.
11: The mayor calling the tax beneficial for working New York City residents. America's listening to Fox News.
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15: Your VermilionCountyFirst.com weather forecast for this afternoon calls for mostly cloudy skies, a chance of rain and thunderstorms that could bring heavy rainfall, high temperature reaching up around 84 degrees. Later on this evening, showers and thunderstorms likely mainly in the overnight with a low temperature down to 69. And finally, tomorrow should have rain and thunderstorms mainly in the morning with a high near 86.
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0: Journey with Just the Same Way, 94.9 K-Rock, Ileana's Rock Station. Tanya Solomon minding the store throughout the day here tonight. I'm going to be done early because the Colts are back. That's right, the Colts are back on K-Rock tonight. They are on the road for a preseason game full of action at New England. 6:30 is the tip-off for that preseason action for you as the Colts travel to Boston. We'll have it all right here all season long on 94.9 K-Rock. Hey, Night Rangers coming up.
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0: BTO, you ain't seen nothing yet. 94.9 K-Rock, Ileana's Rock Station. On Saturday, it is the Danville Police and the Fire Department taking on each other in the Finest versus the Bravest softball game. It's an annual event. This is the 16th one they've done. It's a free event for you. Door prizes, raffles, bounce houses for the kiddos, fireworks for everyone. And it's going to be a lot of fun. Gates open at 3 o'clock, opening ceremony 4. Games begin at 5 p.m. That's happening at historic Danville Stadium on Saturday the 15th, which is this Saturday. How about that? Fleetwood Mac's coming up here. It's K-Rock.
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0: News. I'm Carmen Roberts. Luigi Mangione may change his plea tomorrow on federal charges in the killing of UnitedHealthcare CEO.
1: Mangione's lawyers and federal prosecutors asked for a last-minute conference tomorrow at court as the New York Post and the New York Times report Mangione is expected to plead guilty under a federal deal.
0: Fox's Brian Yannis. Iran insists the Strait of Hormuz is under its control after President Trump said this.
2: I think we will keep it. Our naval blockade is being called by everyone a wall of steel, and there is nothing Iran can do about it. Fox Iran says, shoots back. It can do plenty about it.
0: Fox's Jonathan Hunt in Tel Aviv. And the Kennedy Center board votes again to add President Trump's name to the building's facade. 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
4: Your VermilionCountyFirst.com weather forecast for this afternoon calls for mostly cloudy skies, a chance of rain and thunderstorms that could bring heavy rainfall, high temperature reaching up around 84 degrees. Later on this evening, showers and thunderstorms likely mainly in the overnight with a low temperature down to 69. And finally, tomorrow should have rain and thunderstorms mainly in the morning with a high near 86.
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0: Queen, Somebody to Love, 94.9 K-Rock, your ride home rock and roll, 5 o'clock roadblock, brought to you by Indians Pizza Weeknights here. 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In the meantime, Metallica and Jimi Hendrix on the way. 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
2: Fires upfield, picked off by the Colts at the 30-yard line. Back to throw. Here comes the late rush by the Colts, and they bury him. There he goes again, 50, 40, down the far sideline. He might do it again. 10, 5, touchdown!
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3: Well, welcome in to Countdown to Kickoff, brought to you by Hayes and Sons. We do restoration right. I am your host, Casey Vallier, and football is back. Today is the first of three preseason games for the Indianapolis Colts before they kick off the 2026 NFL season. They do so tonight against the New England Patriots. They'll lead off the NFL season in 2026 with the Baltimore Ravens with a home game inside Lucas Oil Stadium. But the Colts, they traveled to New England this week, and they held a joint practice on Tuesday. So it'll be limited on the amount of frontline players we see tonight. So speaking of that joint practice, let's go ahead and send it out to Foxborough, where Matt Taylor and Charles Arbuckle are standing by. Those guys were both in attendance for the joint practice with the Patriots on Tuesday. So, fellas, it is great to talk to you again. How did practice go on Tuesday?
4: Very, very competitive back and forth for the Colts, and we will talk all about it. But big picture, Charles Arbuckle in the booth. About 7 months of laying dormant, the Ascension St. Vincent Radio Network is back. It is alive. The airwaves are crackling, and it's good to be back in a radio booth. And as I said, this year, former Colts tight end Charles Arbuckle will be providing the color commentary in the booth with us for all 20 games, including the preseason affairs. And partner, it's good to have you here. Excited to talk ball with you and have some fun. This is going to be a great journey that starts tonight.
5: It starts tonight. And you remember the story I was telling you. I used to hate coming up here because these fans, boy, especially in the wintertime, that old stadium, but it was good to get back in the football. Good to get back around it and see it and look what the Patriots have built here. That's why you want to come in here and beat them. Anytime you can beat the Patriots, you want to do it.
4: Well, Casey talked about the joint practices. I want to actually zoom out just a little bit further than that. Let's talk about 10 practices so far. That includes that joint practice on Tuesday against the Patriots. Buck, as best you can here, sum up the big things you've seen from the Colts so far heading into tonight's first exhibition game.
5: Well, I think the biggest thing is finding the backup running back to Jonathan Taylor. I guess I should go first. Daniel Jones, how he's looked outstanding. I mean, as far as coming back from the Achilles injury and all the other things, he is really just seemed like he's elevated his game because you could tell mentally he was in it and it's just gotten better. Secondarily, you need to have a strong running game with Jonathan Taylor, but Seth McGown or DJ Giddens. Seth McGown has been the early surprise in camp, and I think people have been anticipating a night like tonight. And then thirdly, I look at all the lost starters and guys on defense, and how do you plug them in? You're seeing some of those guys come to fruition. Now, can they make plays on a day like today? Will A.J. Halsey show what he can do in live action? Those are the kind of guys. He's just one, but there's many of them that are coming in now that are trying to replace these Colts starters on defense. So those are the three key things that I look at right away that just kind of piqued my interest.
4: Well, the plan tonight for the Colts, they're going to start Anthony Richardson at quarterback in the first half. We will not see Daniel Jones and a lot of other frontline players on both sides of the ball, offense and defense. And then in the second half, Riley Leonard will play at quarterback. The plan is for the two quarterbacks to flip-flop that operation a week from Saturday when the Colts take on the Atlanta Falcons in their second preseason game. So this is a golden opportunity tonight, Buck, for someone to take the reins of the backup quarterback job, because right now neither guy really has. And the first depth chart for the Colts came out this week, and it was that classic or situation, right? Anthony Richardson or Riley Leonard as the backup quarterback.
5: I'm going to start with the Lakeside crew that sung Fantastic Voyage. It hadn't been a fantastic voyage for either quarterback right now. I'm just going to say, ride, slippity slide, forget about your troubles in your 9-to-5. They haven't sailed on, guys, and I think the real key is they got to do a good job when you have opportunities. Riley Leonard didn't practice well the other day in the scrimmage. Anthony Richardson, he's had have troubles with snaps. Somebody has to step up in that number two position.
6: Yeah.
5: So you can feel more comfortable and confident if anything happens. If Daniel just gets a nick or he needs to come out, you still know you got two guys or one guy that can step up for you. And I haven't seen it so far.
6: Well, meanwhile, on the other side of the ball, the defense last year, as we know, in 2025, it really struggled down the stretch of that season. They had some key injuries on that side of the ball. They finished 23rd in total defense, 31st against the pass. But this year, DeForest Buckner is back.

0: back after a neck injury. Corners Charvarius Ward and Sauce Gardner, they are back. Give me your impressions of this defense and the potential, Buck. If all of those guys stay healthy and can deliver and play to their potential, how good can this defense be?
1: I was thinking about this the other day because we talked about all the other guys that aren't here. Cam Bynum is here, and I like what Cam has done. At the very end of practice, he gets an interception. I think we don't talk enough about him because he just goes out and gets four interceptions last year, makes tackles all over the place, just does things that he's supposed to do. That's what you want to see out of Wally. That's what you want to see out of, you know, Sauce Gardner playing a full season. That's what you want to see about Charvarius Ward. Yeah. Who also, the two of them together can be outstanding. And I really do think Justin Wally, just from what I've seen, I can see why everybody was so high on him last year before he went down. I thought he did a really nice job in the scrimmage against, you know, some A.J. Brown. He covered him up, knocked the ball away. Now, he got beat on something. That happens.
0: Yeah.
1: But I could see why in all the games that he played at Minnesota, so he can be inside or outside. But if you really want to know, Arden Key, is he going to make a difference so you can then really come off the other edge with Latu Latu? Grover Stewart had an outstanding practice from all indications, and that was the first time you saw a different guy, DeForest Buckner, coming back healthy. So I think it's going to be some real key things that have to happen with those interior guys. Linebacker is where I'm concerned because C.J. Allen hadn't been able to play consistently, and when he is there, he's shown that he's a really good player. So, yeah, it's a lot of things I need to see this whole preseason to make me more comfortable going into the regular season.
0: Well, just a quick word on the Patriots. Last season, they finished the regular year 14-3, and Mike Vrabel's first year on the job as head coach, the Pats advanced to their 12th Super Bowl, which extended an NFL record. It was their first winning season since 2021, believe it or not, and they won 10 more games last year than they did the year before, which was the largest single-season turnaround in NFL history. They also became the first team since the 04 Steelers to lose double-digit games in one season and finish the next season with 14 or more wins. And this is the only, I should say, this is the third time, only the third time, the Colts and Patriots have squared off in the preseason. The first meeting was at Harvard Stadium in Boston in 1967, and the second meeting was at the Hoosier Dome in 1992. Charles Arbuckle, do you remember what happened in that game from a personal standpoint? Because you played in it.
1: I actually remember. I thought I had a pretty good game. I know Billy B went off that day.
0: Yeah, he had two touchdown catches.
1: I had like two or three catches maybe.
0: You actually had four.
1: Wow.
0: Looked it up in the box score. Four catches. Yeah, Bill Brooks had two touchdown catches in the first half from Jeff George in that game. So, yeah, Colts are 2-0 lifetime against the Patriots in exhibition play.
1: I was fifth on the depth chart when I got here. And I had I had to work my butt off to get this. But I remember that now. That's awesome.
0: Yep. So the Colts are 2-0 all time against the Patriots in the preseason. And the Colts have actually won three of the last four regular season meetings, including the last time they played here at Gillette Stadium. The Colts won in a thriller, 25-24 in 2024, with a two-point conversion run in by Anthony Richardson, who gets the start tonight. All right, all the action starts at 7:30. Charles and I look forward to bringing you the play-by-play then. But for now, we send it back to the Circle City. Casey Vallier standing by in Indianapolis for more Countdown to Kickoff.
2: Thanks a lot, guys. We got a busy next hour for you as we gear up for the start of the preseason. Coming up in a bit, we'll send it back out to New England where Matt and Charles will explain how the Colts can buck some trends. Also, we'll dive into the scouting report surrounding the Colts heading into this first preseason game. But up next, we're going to be joined by Jonathan Owens explaining why he was so eager to join the Colts in free agency for our player spotlight presented by Hayes and Sons. Hayes and Sons sent on the other side of this break. This is Countdown to Kickoff on the Ascension St. Vincent Radio Network.

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1: 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Players and coaches, they always say competition brings out the best in players, and that is definitely happening on the back end of the Colts defense. Nick Cross left the team in free agency, so there is a stiff competition for that starting safety job alongside Cam Bynum. The Colts drafted A.J. Halsey. They also have Hunter Waller coming back in year two, but in free agency, they signed Wanye Thomas and Jonathan Owens, and tonight we are highlighting Jonathan Owens. Owens is in his ninth season in the NFL. He has been a special teams ace during his career and slots in to be a key special teams player for the Colts, but he is also competing for that starting spot in the back end of the defense, and Owens is our spotlight player of the game, and he sat down with myself and Matt Taylor earlier up at Colts training camp, and we started off by asking how comfortable he is being versatile inside Lou Anarumo's defense.
2: I pride myself on, I always say, safety toughness, corner feet, so
1: yeah,
2: wherever you want me at, you know, safety, nickel, dime, if I have to play corner some downs, like, you know, you just always want to move everyone around just so you can kind of keep an offense guessing and they don't really know what you're in, you know what I mean? So I pride myself on that versatility, man, and I really feel like that's what I bring to the team as well as special teams. So I can do anything that you need me to, you know what I mean? So that's always been just me as an undrafted guy. The more you can do, the more you can do. And so I always just try to hone in on my skills like that, man. So just being coachable, and like I said, just anything you need me to do, I got you.
3: Yeah, and when you, I mean, Matt talked about it, year nine, you're one of the veterans mm-hmm. in that group, and it's a good mix. I mean, you've got some vets, you've got some young guys. Mm-hmm. So how much does that help? I'm sure the young guys keep you young, and the veterans are there to kind of help point out things and areas that they can grow.
2: Oh, yeah, so it's actually crazy. I think between me and Mooney, we're like the oldest in the room. So it's just crazy how I remember coming into Arizona, and I'm like looking at Patrick Peterson like, oh, my God, this, you know what
3: right.
2: I mean? And now, like, young guys asking me all those questions. And it's just a crazy, like, full circle moment for me, man. But like I said, we all help everybody. If I could share my experiences and things that I've been through with the younger guys, and when they have questions, okay, how do you see this and see that? I'm always trying to pass the game forward, you know?
3: Yeah.
2: As well as, like you said, man, they keep you young. I always have had a young spirit, too. So a lot of guys don't even know I just turned 31, you know what I mean? But that's just something like I pride myself on, man, just young spirit, helping the young guys out. So it's a really good room, man. Everybody really cares about everyone and helps it out.
3: And we're talking with Jonathan Owens. He told us to call him J.O., so we'll just call him J.O. from here on out. One of the things that fascinates me about the NFL is every player out there has their own journey. They have mm-hmm. their own story, and there's more and more. I know that, you know, I'm inside this bubble here with the Colts, but it seems like there's more and more guys that are these undrafted guys that work their way up through special teams and earn their spot. And you're no different than that.
2: Mm-hmm.
3: Have you had a chance to kind of look back on the career that you've had? I know you're in it and you're trying to look mm-hmm. forward, but have you had a chance to kind of sit back and go, man, I'm entering year nine. I was a guy who had to earn every single spot, and here I am, you know, trying to make an impact defensively, and I still have my special teams prowess. Like, have you had a chance to sit back and really look at that?
2: Yeah, man, it's crazy. My wife, she actually will tell me, like, you know, you need to appreciate, like, where you've been, and a thing that I do is I journal. So maybe a few days ago, man, I opened my journal, and I'm looking at stuff back from 2023, man, and you just read and just listen to, like, what my mindset was mm-hmm. then, and it's always super cool, man. It's thankful. I'm thankful, you know. I come in my rookie year, I tear my ACL, I don't play my whole rookie year. I've been cut five times, and a lot of guys wouldn't even know that. Like, they see me now, and it's almost like, man, you done all of this, and you've been here, and you've done this, and, you know, it's just, guys don't even know I'm undrafted, you know, but it's just a part of it, man. Like, no man who has traveled far has no scars, you know, and
4: okay.
2: Wait a minute.
4: Hold on now. J.O., you're giving out pearls here. One more time. Lay it on me one more time.
2: No man who is well-traveled has no scars.
3: Man.
4: Ain't that
2: That's
4: truth?
2: What makes you, man. Adversity is what makes you. You know?
4: Wow.
2: If I didn't have that same adversity, who knows where my hunger would have been. If me personally, if I would have came in first round draft pick, just life-changing money right away. You know, I don't know if I'd have had that same drive, that same hunger. I've always been fighting to prove myself and prove that I belong, you know. And just like I said, just being cut five times, it'll do that to you. It'll have you doubting yourself, but I always took it as God saying, I'm not ready yet. I got to keep working.
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1: Back here on Countdown to Kickoff on the Ascension St. Vincent Radio Network, I'm your host, Casey Vallier. We are a little over a half hour away from the preseason opener for the Indianapolis Colts as they are out in New England taking on the Patriots. So let's turn on the tape and check out today's game day scouting report, which is presented by Collins Flags. Typically, we would break down this matchup in this segment between the Colts and the Patriots, but with it being a preseason game, we're going to stick with just the key storylines following the Colts. Now, seemingly in every camp, there are position battles, and those are big storylines to watch during the month of August, and a couple of those are definitely prevalent for the Colts. One of those battles we're keeping an eye on tonight is that third receiver spot. As it sits right now, Ashton Doolin, Nick Westbrook-Ikhine, and Laquon Treadwell are in a battle for that third receiver spot. Here is Shane Steichen talking about looking forward to seeing that battle continue to play out.
18: Yeah, I think there's a good competition going on, especially for that third spot with Doolin and Westbrook and Tread. You know, both those guys are battling like crazy, but they're pulling for each other too, which is awesome to see. That's that team, you know, not me mentality, and it's good to see that. It'll be interesting to see how that all plays out.
1: Now, Laquon Treadwell has missed some time recently with the hamstring injury, but he did return to the field for the joint practice on Tuesday, but that did open the door for both Doolin and Westbrook-Ikhine to take additional reps. Now, sticking at that wide receiver spot, Alec Pierce, who remains on the physically unable to perform list while recovering from ankle surgery, but he did work off to the side on Tuesday in New England. Josh Downs, he missed some time this past with a groin injury, but he also returned to practice as well. So those are good signs for the Colts wide receiver group that also includes guys like Deion Burks and Eli Pankle, who will see a lot of run for those guys tonight as they are trying to earn a roster spot. Another big topic has been the battle at linebacker. The Colts traded Zaire Franklin, and Jermaine Pratt became a free agent in March. So therefore, the Colts, they drafted C.J. Allen out of Georgia in the second round of the draft, and Bryce Betcher in the fourth round out of Oregon. They also have a handful of other guys that are looking to split time there. You've got Austin Ajike, Akeem Davis-Gaither, West Weeks, and Jalen Carlisle kind of rounding out that linebacker group. And Colts defensive coordinator Lou Anarumo, he spoke this week about how the linebacker group is shaping out to this point of camp.
19: We're going to be rolling those guys constantly until guys get healthy again and just kind of find out what best works. But I would envision at that group, we've got great competition. I think it's going to continue until it sorts itself out. But at the end of the day, I think we're going to have a lot of guys in that room that play for us this year in different type of roles.
1: Now, as he mentioned injuries right there, C.J. Allen has been dealing with the hamstring injury. He also did begin camp on PUP dealing with the calf injury. So like the receiver group, another big opportunity tonight with the preseason game, definitely for that linebacker position. And that was your game day scouting report presented by Collins Flags. Fly a flag that honors our country, military, and veterans. Visit collinsflags.com. American made. proudly waved. It's time to take a look at special teams, which is always presented by Damar. Remarkable people, remarkable results. And like that receiver and linebacking group, there is a position battle going on at kicker between Spencer Schrader and Blake Groupie. The numbers from last year, they were nearly perfect. They missed just one combined field goal as members of the Colts during the 2025 season. They were 24 of 25 on field goals, and that lone miss came from 50-plus. Now, through the first 2 weeks of camp, both kickers have had opportunities to win the kicking battle. Groupie has a leg up, converting better than 85% of his kicks, with Schrader just under 80%. And Colts special teams coordinator Brian Mason, he spoke with reporters about determining a winner during this battle will take some time.
20: It's a sprint. It's not a marathon. So we're not judging who's the best kicker in the first 2 weeks. We're judging who is the best kicker to make us through the regular season that gives us the best chance to score points and win games.
1: We will definitely keep an eye on the kicking battle, but it's also a great time to assess the back end of the roster for guys making a name on other parts of the special teams unit, whether that is the return game or the coverage game. So very important time during the preseason there at special teams for that back end of the Colts roster. And that's going to do it for the special teams preview presented by Damar. Remarkable people, remarkable results. It's time for another timeout. When we come back, we're going to throw it back out to Foxborough, where Matt Taylor and Charles Arbuckle, they'll talk about some key facts and figures heading into the season and how the Colts can buck those trends. All of that coming up next right here on the Ascension St. Vincent Radio Network.
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6: Competition, because Anthony Richardson's going to play the first half. Riley Leonard's going to get the second half tonight. Both quarterbacks have had their moments of brilliance, but also some inconsistency in camp to this point as well. Richardson missed most of last year with that orbital fracture. Leonard wound up appearing in five games in his rookie season and started in the regular season finale like we were there in Houston, which we saw, and he was just fabulous in that game. But the Colts need someone to shine tonight at quarterback, Buck. So which player do you think can buck the inconsistency trend that we've seen from these two guys so far in camp?
7: Well, we've seen it at times, and I think that's why when you get an opportunity in a game like this, this is where you put those things on tape. Anthony Richardson, we have seen him make fabulous plays, but he's also been inconsistent. The one thing that I like this year, the ball getting out quicker for him, he's doing the things necessary there. Riley Leonard, I think at times you see, and I told you this, I think last week or when we were at camp the other day, it seems like when the lights come on, he plays better. It didn't happen the other day, but it seems like there's something about him with live action. Both of them have the ability with their legs to make things happen, and I think that's what you want to see. Not only getting away from issues, but also making the third down throw, third and six, when you pick up the first down. Just the little things that haven't been consistent for either one of them all camp.
6: Well, this is a big picture question going into the season. In the running game, Jonathan Taylor last year proved once again he's one of the more special players in the NFL. Just signed a new two-year extension earlier this month after last year finished third in the league in rushing, over 1,500 yards. Led the NFL in total touchdowns last year with 20. But here's the deal. He's accounted for over 80% of the Colts rushing attempts since the beginning of the 2024 season. So the question is, Buck, do the Colts need to buck that trend this season? Where do you stand on Taylor's workload and the confidence in other backs to help the running game heading into this preseason opener tonight?
7: I'd love to see it at 70%, maybe low 70s. And that's why Seth McGowan, Roy Dale Williams, Ulysses Bentley the fourth, you know, who's going to step up out of that? DJ Giddens is not playing tonight. I think that hurts him. But I think, you know, you've seen DJ make plays, but now you have a guy like Seth McGowan, who's everybody's been talking about, and Williams and Bentley the fourth. That's an opportunity for you to see. I think the Seth McGowan kid is one that a lot of folks around this program and organization have been anxious to see with live action.
6: Well, Casey talked about it on the previous segment, that third wide receiver. The Colts are in search there of someone to complement Josh Downs and then Alec Pierce when he comes off PUP, and that stems from his offseason ankle cleanup surgery. So the top options as of right now, you got the veteran Ashton Doolin, the veteran Nick Westbrook Akine, and the veteran Laquan Treadwell. The Colts could end up using a mixture of those players to kind of make up that third wide receiver role based on situations of the game, the opponent. You know, Westbrook Akine last year, he had a little bit of a bit role with the Dolphins, just 11 catches, but still recorded more catches than Doolin and Treadwell combined since the beginning of the 2023 season, player Buck. So who's that guy that you're targeting to quote-unquote buck the trend of having a bigger role on offense than they previously had the last couple of years around the NFL?
7: Westbrook Akine and Treadwell, only because of the size. I mean, I think Ashton Doolin has the size, but you use him so much on special teams. So out of those three, two have to step up, and you could be right. Early on, it could be a combination of all three.
6: Yeah.
7: But at some point, somebody's going to have to take that role and run with it. And that's why these games are also important for those two guys, because not only are they battling for that third position, you don't want to be the odd man out if you don't become the guy that is that third guy or 3A, 3B kind of guy.
6: Well, that's Bucking the Trends with Charles Arbuckle, and the numbers and facts used in that segment were presented by AWS. AWS AI is how the NFL elevates the game. All right, when we come back, we'll dive into Charles' keys to the game. Colts and Patriots tonight in the preseason opener. Stay with us. 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
7: 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So let's send it back out to Foxborough. Matt Taylor and Charles Arbuckle. Matt?
8: All right, thank you, Casey. Let's talk about the keys to the game, and let's begin first with the Colts on offense. Tonight, they're going to be guided by Anthony Richardson in the first half at quarterback, Riley Leonard in the second half at quarterback, Daniel Jones, and a lot of the other frontliners on offense will not see action tonight. We will set those lineups accordingly throughout the course of the night tonight. But even with their significant downturn in production down the stretch of last year, the Colts still finished top 10 in the league in total yards and passing yards and points per game. So, Buck, it all starts anew tonight in the preseason. What are your keys for the Colts offense, which, again, is going to be guided by Richardson in half one, yeah. Leonard in half two. Two different dynamics there.
9: Well, you took me right to it. The battle for the quarterback position number two. That number two spot to make sure you have that solidified. So that has to come with how do your running backs play? How do your receivers make plays for you? But that quarterback number two position has to step up tonight. This is the first opportunity for one of those guys.
8: All right, meanwhile, on defense, the Colts are going to get a very good test tonight from the Patriots, no matter who they play tonight. New England scored over 28 points per game last year, finished sixth in the NFL in rushing yards at 120.

0: 28 on the ground per game. They were fourth in passing yards last year, north of 250 a game, and they were the number one team last year in explosive plays over 20 yards. That number was 85 such plays in 2025. So Drake May was the most accurate quarterback in the NFL last year at 72%, and the team in the offseason, they just added premier receiver A.J. Brown. Those guys probably aren't going to play tonight for the Patriots, but they are still very dangerous, and it's going to be a good test for the Colts on defense. So what are the keys tonight for the Colts defense to have a good showing and make Lou Anarumo sleep well tonight on the plane?
1: Well, I'll say that pass defense last year finished 31st in the league, and that wasn't good enough, and they gave up explosive plays. We saw that in the joint practice. So what I want to see is, after watching film, how do some of the young guys that we've talked about step up and really make plays to solidify that? Because you see the depth, you see the experience, or you see guys that can play. Now let's see what they can do after practice, where they gave up some pretty explosive plays against this Pats offense.
0: All right, then on special teams, the highlight of the night is going to be that kicking battle between Blake Groupie and Spencer Schrader. Now, both guys are in the primes of their careers. They both have big legs. To this point, Groupie's been more accurate than Schrader. Schrader's coming off a couple of torn ligaments in his right knee after he won the Colts kicking job last summer. But Groupie was signed towards the end of last year, and he was perfect. Made all of his field goals, 11 for 11, including a franchise record 60-yard field goal in Seattle last December. So we're going to talk about those guys pretty consistently throughout the course of the night tonight, Buck. But outside of the kickers, what do you want to see from a lot of the young players tonight on special teams? Brian Mason, the special teams coordinator for the Colts, he said, I think last week, that the plan tonight is to rotate and use up to 50 different guys in the third phase of the game.
1: Matt, that's how I made my chops. I mean, I was a bit, if you're a tight end, a linebacker, running back, DB, big guy that can run around, or a defensive lineman, you have to play special teams. I want to see guys get down the field and make a play. Maybe we don't know who it is, but there has to be one or two that come flying down and do something on the kickoff team, kickoff return. Just make yourself known by that, because that's how you make the club. And it's a preseason game, so it could be opportunities for you, because not everybody's going to be aligned right. Not everybody's going to do the right thing. But if you go and hustle your butt off, that's how you make ball clubs.
0: And, you know, kind of hanging in the weeds there a little bit when you talk about special teams, the Colts have been intentionally using a lot of return men in both the kickoff game and the punt return game. One of those guys they've been experimenting with is Seth McGowan, the rookie running back out of Kentucky. And, again, that's intentional because, you know, once you get to about on the return, about the 20-25-yard line, then it turns into a running play, and those guys have really good vision, and Seth McGowan can put his foot in the ground and go.
1: Most running backs that have his ability, that stick it and go, that's what you want back there, because if they see the crease, they know, and they're accustomed to doing that and going downhill.
0: Yeah, all right, those were the keys to the game. Again, presented by Fanatic Sportsbook. Winning hits different when you bet with Fanatic Sportsbook. All right, when we come back, we'll go over the injuries for both teams and also give you tonight's starting lineups for the Indianapolis Colts. That's coming up next right here on the Countdown to Kickoff. Stay with us on the Ascension St. Vincent Radio Network.
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10: Well, one final time here on Countdown to Kickoff on the Ascension St. Vincent Radio Network. I've been your host, Casey Vallier. It's time to send it back to Foxborough. Matt Taylor for the injury report and starting lineup. Matt?
0: Thank you, Casey. It's now time for the Toyota starting lineups for the Colts, presented by your Central Indiana Toyota dealers. Toyota, the official vehicle of the Colts. Well, the Colts are going to use a lot of different players tonight on both sides of the ball. Some starters will play some might not play at all, but if tonight were a regular season game, here's how the offense would line up.
11: Colts offensive starting lineup.
12: 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Jonathan Taylor, running back, Wisconsin.
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21: Jalen Travis, tackle, Iowa State.
0: And that's the Colts offense going up against a New England defense who last year gave up only 18 points per game. They finished top 10 in scoring, rushing, passing, total yards, and defensive time of possession. All right, let's go over to the defensive side of the ball. Again, tonight you might not see or hear some of these names, but here's the defensive starting lineup tonight for the Colts. Again, if this were a regular season game.
11: Colts defensive starting lineup.
1: Hardin Key, defense end, LSU.
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0: That's the Colts defense, and one of the things we're watching tonight on that side of the ball tonight for the Colts, depth at linebacker. They've rotated up as many as six different linebackers between their first and second units so far in training camp, so look for a lot of run tonight from guys like Austin Ajike and Jalen Carlisle, undrafted rookie free agent Wes Weeks, among others. All right, a quick look for the Colts in terms of injuries. Colts cornerback Charvarius Ward, he did not travel with the team to New England this week after suffering, quote, back pain and irritation in the wake of Sunday's training camp practice back in Indianapolis. The Colts did, though, have four players return to the joint practice on Tuesday against the Patriots. Those players were Josh Downs, Justin Wally, Hunter Waller, and Laquan Treadwell. Those guys had been dealing with minor hamstrings for the most part, but Josh Downs had a minor groin injury, so good to see those guys back. Running back DJ Giddens and rookie linebacker CJ Allen, they remain sidelined with their own hamstring injuries. Neither guy's going to play tonight. And also, an update on wide receiver Alec Pierce. He remains on the PUP list. That's the physically unable to perform list as he continues to rehab his surgically repaired left ankle and heel. But the receiver was also seen off to the side on Tuesday working with a trainer while wearing cleats. He was also working out tonight before the preseason game. So those are good signs. Chris Ballard, the general manager of the Colts, did make mention of the heel on Tuesday when talking with reporters. That was the first time the team had noted the procedure included Pierce's heel. So despite that, Ballard said the Colts continue to expect Pierce's return in time to take on the Baltimore Ravens September 13th in the regular season opener. Quickly for the Patriots, not playing tonight due to injury, cornerback Carlton Davis. He's got a hamstring. Starting left tackle Will Campbell has been seen in a protective brace on his left arm due to an injury at times in camp. Linebacker Harold Landry is on PUP, and safety and special teams captain Brendan Schooler is currently on the active slash non-football injury list due to an undisclosed health issue. All right, that's going to do it for the injury report, and that's going to put a wrap on Countdown to Kickoff. Coming up next, we got preseason football exhibition opener tonight between the Colts and the Patriots. Kickoff is right around the horizon. Stay with us. 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
12: 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Taking a shot wide open downfield. He's got it. He's going to go 20, 10, glides into the end zone.
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6: Indianapolis Colts football is on the air. Hi, everybody, and welcome to the 2026 preseason opener tonight at Gillette Stadium between the Indianapolis Colts and the New England Patriots. I'm Matt Taylor in the booth, joined by analyst and former Colts tight end Charles Arbuckle. Casey Vallier is our game day host. Rob Brown's our statistician. Scott Johnston is our studio producer, and Jake Robinson is the on-site engineer. Thanks so much for tuning in tonight as both of these teams start exhibition play this evening. The Colts were 8-9 in 2025. The Patriots were 14-3 and advanced to their 12th Super Bowl. And Charles, we're going to see a lot of position battles advance here tonight. Hopefully the storylines progress. We've got the backup quarterback. We've got backup center. We've got the backup running back battle. The starting linebacker up for grabs. The starting safety is up for grabs. And that third wide receiver. So which ones of those are you most eager to see tonight?
14: All of them are interesting, but that linebacker battle is interesting to me. Only because you just... It's so many different guys that can make a play when you had two former players that were there that had over 100 tackles each. So it's going to be interesting to see if Betcher, who has played, had a really good camp, a DK, can he make some plays? Carlisle, you know, especially since the King Davis Gaither isn't playing, or C.J. Allen, it gives other guys a chance to step up, and, they're using a lot of, I've seen like six or seven linebackers at certain points, and that's why I want to see how that position plays tonight.
0: Well, one of the things we're going to watch tonight is the turf. It's the field situation. So it's new turf here at Gillette. After the final World Cup game was played here in this stadium back in July, out went the mandated grass that FIFA makes every stadium be compliant with. In comes the artificial turf back in, but that turf had to be replaced because the NFL and the NFL Players Association and the independent laboratory testing protocol determined that first artificial surface was non-compliant. So they had to hastily put this new turf in the last 3 or 4 days here.
14: And there were so many guys, George Kittle first off, but a lot of them saying, if you're going to have the thing with FIFA, they do a lot of things that aren't good, but that was the greatest thing they could have done. I agree wholeheartedly. Grass should be the way to go. And they had to replace two fake turfs.
0: No doubt about it. All right, so the Colts are kicking off left to right, and Blake Groupie kicks off for the Colts as New England won the toss, and they wanted the ball first to start the game, and that is a touchback as it was fielded about 3 yards deep into the end zone by the Patriots, and taking a knee there was Channing Canada, their cornerback, on the return. So the ball comes out to the 25-yard line. New England has the ball first, and we're going to see this Patriots outfit be quarterback tonight at the beginning of the game by Tommy DeVito in his fourth year out of Illinois. No Drake May tonight, so Tommy DeVito will quarterback the Patriots, starting at the 25-yard line, moving the football right to left to begin the contest.
14: He answers to two chains now. Tommy Two Chains. Let's see if he can come out. He has had a really good camp.
0: DeVito under center. Actually, they put the ball to the 35-yard line. I got to make sure I get all these new kickoff rules right. The kickoff for the touchback comes out to the 35-yard line now. So he hands off to a running back who plunges upfield to the 36, and he's met there by a host of Colts, including Jalen Tuimoloau on the tackle for Indianapolis.
14: Really want to see Jalen and JT Tuimoloau, how he's going to play today, because that's an opportunity for him to step up at the defensive end position.
0: DeVito under center has a man in motion. This is a tight end. Three-step drop for DeVito. Throws to the right flat. That is a catch and a hookup on the outside, and hauling that in for New England is Mac Hollins, who had a nice day in a joint practice a couple of days ago. He spun out of bounds in front of the Patriots bench up to the 42-yard line, so not enough for a first down. That was second and nine. Now it's going to bring up third down and a long three upcoming for New England.
14: Interesting to see how the Colts will defend on third down. That was a tough spot for them last year. Let's see if they can show some improvement in that area.
0: DeVito goes out of the gun. Three receivers deployed to the left side. The running back to his right is Lane Larrison out of UC Davis. Shotgun snap for the quarterback. Good protection. Settles in. Fires to the right flat. Broken up by the Colts on the outside. Indianapolis pokes the ball away. Do we have a late flag? We do. Over on the far sideline, they're going to get Robert Carter Jr. for the Colts, possibly with pass interference.
1: Pass interference. Defense number 29.
0: That's Mekhi Blackman. It was 29, not 39 over there, but two corners for the Colts. And Indianapolis is going to be guilty of a penalty on third down, which will advance the ball for New England to the Colts' 49-yard line.
14: One of the things you want to see less of, you think you get off the field, you have to make sure you don't have those penalties.
0: So fresh set of downs for the Patriots on the move, right to left, outside handoff, and this is Jam Miller who explodes upfield, crosses the Indianapolis 45, down to the Colts 42-yard line, gain of 7 before he's brought down by a couple of secondary members for the Colts, including Mekhi Blackman.
14: One of the things that the Patriots wanted to do was get better on the offensive line, and you can see the movement, moving guys out of the way, and then you just have the run cut back by Jam Miller, who did a really nice job of finding that hole.
0: That's Miller, the rookie out of Alabama, drafted in the 7th round. Last year, played in 11 games for Alabama, over 500 yards. Gets his number called here, and he is going to be spun down by the Colts Colts at the 39-yard line, coming up and making the tackle. A.J. Holsey and also the rookie Bryce Betcher out of Oregon, but that will move the sticks. A gain of just enough, gain of about three there to the Colts 39. It'll bring up a first down for New England on their first drive of the game.
14: New England wants to run the ball effectively, and then they'll play action pass with those deep threats. You've got to make sure Boutte and Hollins are covered on the outside.
0: First and 10 for the Patriots. New England in the navy blue uniforms, right to left in your mind's eye. The Colts on defense in the all-white uniforms. DeVito's got time, going to take a shot. Sends a rainbow downfield, the goal line, and it's incomplete. Diving and giving maximum effort was Mac Hollins, and there's a penalty on the field. Down around the 23-yard line over towards the Patriots sideline. So hang on just a moment. For the time being, it's an incomplete pass, and the down should be second and 10, but let's get official word on the penalty here.
14: I think it's going to be on Mekhi Blackman. They may pick it up because it looked like it was incidental contact.
0: 12:36 to play here in the opening quarter. First drive of the game for the Patriots.
1: Pass interference. Defense number 29.
14: This is a carryover from the joint practices. Mekhi struggled some, and they're going to attack him right away. And in the NFL, if they see something, they go after it. And Josh McDaniel, the offensive coordinator, and Tommy DeVito, Drake May the other day was having a pretty good day, but Mekhi has to figure out a way to shut this down.
0: Tight end left, first and 10, the second penalty on defense for Mekhi Blackman on the opening drive. First and 10 to the 28-yard line for the New England Patriots. Outside zone left, they're going to hand off to Jam Miller, and he stood up in the line of scrimmage, but falls forward inside the Colts 25, down to the 24-yard line where he picks up four. And again, Bryce Betcher and Derek Nottie on the tackle right there for the Colts.
14: Colby Wooden had a chance. He was the guy that got traded for Zaire Franklin from Green Bay. He was in on the tackle, but just couldn't put it away, and it may have only given a two-yard gain.
0: Well, they give him four to the 24, so second down and six from there for the Patriots. DeVito goes out of the gun. Ball is on the near hash. Backs to throw. Three-step drop. Leaks it upfield, and it's incomplete. Looking for his back out of the backfield. Jam Miller was unable to hang on to that pass in the near flat. Bryce Betcher was ranging over in covers for the Colts, trying to make a would-be tackle. Now it's going to stop the clock with exactly 12 minutes to go in the first quarter. Third down and six at the 24.
14: Jonathan Owens came off the edge and forced Tommy DeVito to speed up his clock and got the ball out too quickly for the Colts. It worked out well. Let's see if they can stop him here on third down.
0: First third down test of the ball game for the Patriots. Three receivers go to the right side. One goes left. DeVito looks right, throws that way, passes caught just in front of the 20-yard line, but wrapped up, I think, short of a first down. Well done right there by Austin Ajike. And Eli Raritan, the tight end out of Notre Dame, makes the catch, but the Colts have now brought up, fourth down.
14: Ajike with a nice play. Good by Coach Anarumo of dialing pressure up. That last time when you come off with Jonathan Owens, that time coverage by the linebacker, secure that, force him into a field goal.
0: So on for a field goal is Andy Borregales. And it's going to be a 40-yard field goal from the right hash. And the punter, Bryce Behringer, set to put it down. There's a snap placement. Kick is up, has plenty of leg, and it is good. So the Patriots draw first blood on their opening possession. Time of possession was 3 minutes. And they get a field goal, a 40-yard kick up and good by Andy Borregales in his second year out of Miami. I'll tell you about the scoring drive when we come back in just a moment, but it's the Patriots over the Colts early on the Ruoff Mortgage scoreboard. 3-0 is our count, and the Colts have the ball for the first time when we return. Stay with us. 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

0: 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Let's send it back out to Gillette for the Colts' first possession offensively. Matt?
1: Well, the Patriots start first on offense to begin the game. They go 8 plays, 44 yards, 3 minutes and 43 seconds of time of possession, and a 40-yard field goal by Andy Borogalis, who last year was 27 for 32 on field goal tries. He connects from 40. It's the Patriots 3, Colts nothing on the Ruoff Mortgage scoreboard. 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So Borogalis will kick off right to left to Indianapolis. A short, high end-over-end kick taken by Coleman Owen on the run at the 10. Upfield to 20. Outside the numbers, 25. He's at the 30, 35. And it's spun up just short of the 40-yard line. Coleman Owen, the second-year wide receiver for the Colts out of Ohio, with a nice return. And the Colts have good field position to start their first drive of the game. Down 3-0 with 11-12 to go in the first quarter. And Anthony Richardson will start for the Colts at quarterback.
2: Yeah, and you have Seth McGowan in the backfield as well. Let's see how these two guys mesh together. Let's see if Anthony can get this offense going.
1: Anthony last year only appeared in 2 games. Played just 14 snaps in his third NFL season. Suffered that freak injury before the team's Week 6 game against the Arizona Cardinals and suffered the eye injury, the orbital fracture. He rolls out left on first down, tries to flick it upfield in the far flat left to Will Mallory, but the pass is just a little bit short and wide of Mallory's reach. Incomplete, and the Colts will take over again the line of scrimmage, 2nd and 10 from their own 38.
2: Bill Walsh and all those guys in the West Coast offense always talked about just make it a catchable ball. Just throw a long handoff. And that was an opportunity for Anthony to get things going. Like we said, he has made those passes in camp. Let's see if he can do it tonight.
1: Seth McGowan for the Colts is the running back right. And Richardson out of the gun, ball in the near hash. Colts on the move left to right. Play action, back in the throw as Richardson screens it right side to Drew Ogletree. Cuts off a block, 40, 45. He's at the 50-yard line, and he's got a first down as he goes spilling out of bounds on the Colts sideline into New England territory to the Patriots' 46-yard line.
2: The Patriots want to improve what they did from a sack perspective. So nice. You go with a screen, get the tight end moving, and Ogletree does a good job in open field, good blocking out front, and it allows him to pick up some nice yardage after missing on that first one. Nice job of everybody on the same page.
1: Gain of 17 yards for Drew Ogletree, who last year played only 226 snaps on offense. Gets a big catch there. 1st and 10 to the 46 of the Patriots. Colts trail 3-0 outside zone left to Seth McGowan. Powerful run. Slaps out of a tackle, and he gets 9 yards before he's dropped down at the New England 36-yard line.
2: That's like, whoa. When I watched him the first day I saw him in practice, you could tell this guy had something in him. Right there on a little stretch inside zone, he hits it downhill, picks up 9 easy yards. That offensive line knows when you got a guy that can run it one cut and go, you're going to make a hole for him.
1: Seth McGowan wrapped up his college career at Kentucky. A rookie for the Colts, drafted in the 7th round. Gained him 9 there at the 36 of the Patriots. They call his number here, and he smashes upfield. He's got a first down. Minimal yardage, but it will move the sticks for the Colts. McGowan wrapped up at the 33 of the Patriots.
2: Matt, I always ask the defensive guys or offensive guys about the other side, and they'll tell you the honest truth, who they want to see play. And I think we haven't seen him with pads, and you haven't been able to see a live scrimmage, but now you're getting the opportunity to see him hit that hole with authority like we thought he would.
1: McGowan, 725 yards on the ground and 12 touchdowns for the Wildcats last year of Kentucky in the SEC. 1st and 10 to the 33-yard line. Anthony Richardson goes out of the gun. 2 receivers to his right, looks that way, and fires upfield, and it is dropped and I think intercepted by the Patriots, and they've got it at the 32-yard line. Coleman Owen was the intended receiver for Indianapolis. He could not haul it in. He bobbled it, and then the ball went right to the ricochet to the quarterback.
3: And it was down by contact.
1: Right to the possession of Kendall Vildor, the veteran corner.
2: You have 2 defenders in that area. Coleman Owen can't corral it. And that's just a tough way to end a drive.
1: So the Colts turn it over on their first drive of the game. Sudden change here with 9:11 to play in the first quarter. It's the Patriots 3, Colts nothing. New England ball after the takeaway. 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
1: First and 10 for the Patriots after a defensive takeaway by Kendall Vildor after a pass bounced off the shoulder pads of the hands of Coleman Owen into the possession of the Patriots. Colts had a nice drive working on their first possession. They got down to the New England 30-yard line, but then turned it over. So the Patriots have it now, leading the Colts 3-0 on first down. They run it left into the boundary up to around the 35-yard line before the Colts sniff it out on the ground. A couple linebackers, including Austin Ajike, make the tackle.
2: Yeah, that's going to be one that Coleman Owen wants back. Got to come up, kind of come away with that one.
1: Tommy DeVito starting tonight at quarterback for the Patriots. Second down and 8. They lead the Colts 3-0. DeVito on play action. Tips it over the middle. That is out of the reach of Mac Hollins, who got two hands on the ball. Had to go up high and climb the ladder to bring it in. But it zips past his possession and off the fingertips. And now it's going to bring up 3rd and 8. And that'll stop the clock with 8:33 to go in the opening stanza.
2: Good coverage by Jonathan Edwards on that dig route. And across the middle, if Hollins gets set up a little bit higher, it could have been a pick six.
1: Or now the officials, now the officials come in and stop play at the line of scrimmage. And they're going to respot the ball for the Patriots, who hurriedly come to the line.
2: Steal some yards early in preseason.
1: Now it's 3rd and 8. New England kicked a 40-yard field goal in their first drive. This is drive number 2 for them. They're on the move right to left. DeVito goes down to the gun. He's going to pass here. He's got good protection. Steps up in the pocket. Fires downfield. That, again, is out of the reach of Mac Holland. The Colts in the back in there in coverage did a nice job of sticking to their receivers, making the passing lanes tough there for the fourth-year quarterback, and now it's 4th and 8, and the Patriots will punt.
2: Pressure on his face also. He had to get rid of the football, and I think it sped his clock up again. Almost another opportunity for a ball to be in the air and get an interception.
1: So on to punt is Bryce Behringer for the Patriots, fourth-year man out of Michigan State. Coleman Owen is back deep to receive for the Colts. Let's see if he can atone for his sins there on the drop pass that led to the interception. See if he can make a play here in the third phase of the game. Behringer on to punt. Right leg into it. It's a high wobbly punt. Ranging to his right is Coleman Owen, and gives ground and signals for a fair catch outside the numbers, and does so around the 8-yard line, and that's where the Colts will begin their next journey on offense. We're down to 8 minutes and 20. 21 seconds to go in the first quarter. It's the Patriots 3 and the Colts nothing on the Ruoff Mortgage scoreboard. The Colts will start on their own 9-yard line after this. You're listening to the Colts on the Ascension St. Vincent Radio Network.
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2: Back here on Colts Football, from stadium to parking lot to own your backyard, Academy Sports and Outdoors has the right gear at undefeated prices every day, because at Academy, fun can't lose. The Colts defense forced the Patriots to go three and out, so back to New England for the Colts' second offensive drive, man.
3: 8:21 to go in the first quarter. It's the Patriots 3, Colts nothing. On the Ruoff Mortgage scoreboard, in the booth with Charles Arbuckle, I'm Matt Taylor. 8:21 to go in the first. Second drive of the game upcoming for Indianapolis. As Casey mentioned, they're stacked up in their own territory. They'll begin on their own 9, but a good answer by the Colts defense to get off the field quick and in a hurry.
4: Nice job. The first thing that happens, you stop the run, and then you have two pass plays that don't complete. You get the ball back.
3: Colts on the move left to right. Indianapolis in the visiting white uniform. New England in the home navy blue. Anthony Richardson threw an interception on the first drive of the game for the Colts, but it was more of a drop and then a bad bounce after the inability of Coleman Owen to catch the football. The Colts run it on first down into the boundary right, and they'll be lucky to muster it up to the 10-yard line. Again, Seth McGowan, the ball carrier, and he gets back to the line of scrimmage, and that's about it. It'll bring up second down and 10 for the Colts inside their own 10.
4: I think the Patriots said, okay, Seth, you had a couple of nice runs. Let's show you this Patriots defense.
3: Second and long for the Colts. Indianapolis deploys out of the huddle. They'll go out of the gun with Richardson. McGowan, the running back, right. Three receivers stacked left for the Colts. That's the wide side of the field. Indianapolis on the move left to right. McGowan on the move out of the backfield in motion. Richardson has time in the pocket. Now he's in the end zone. Rolling to his right. Pump fakes. He's on the move, and he's outside the numbers right, and he gets to the 15-yard line. They'll give him that extra yard to the 16 before he goes tumbling out of bounds. So he picks up 7 there on a quarterback scramble. And a little bit of a broken play there downfield. Now it sets up 3rd down and 3 coming up for Indianapolis.
4: That's the thing he can do when he gets out in the open field. It makes it really tough because he can become a runner, and you have to come up and make a play. He gives himself a 3rd and short now. Let's see what they do. Let's see what Shane Steichen dials up here.
3: This is the first 3rd down opportunity of the game for the Colts. It's 3rd and about 3 at the 17. Richardson out of the gun. 2 receivers both ways in the formation. High snap and throws it down the line. Wide receiver screen for Coleman Owen, and he does not get a 1st down. He is tackled well there on the outside. Kobe Miner, the cornerback, came up and made the stop. So the Colts unable to convert there on 3rd and short with a wide receiver screen to the wide side of the formation to Owen. Now it's 4th and 2, and the Colts now will punt.
4: Karan Prunty was there also, and they just converged on Coleman. He had no chance to get that 1st down whatsoever.
3: So Rigoberto Sanchez on to punt for the Colts. He's the franchise leader in career net average at 42. And he'll punt inside his own 5 and sends his right leg into the football. High wobbly kick, and backing up are the Patriots as they make the catch over the shoulder with Kobe Prentice. Angles to his left around the numbers near side, and he's brought down and swarmed down by the Colts. Jalen Jones, among others, make the tackle for Indianapolis just short of the 35. They're going to spot the ball for New England at the 34. That takes it down to 6:19 to go in the first quarter. And the Colts have punted, and the Patriots take over, leading Indianapolis 3-0 on the Ruoff Mortgage scoreboard. Patriots ball when we come back to their own territory. Stay with us. 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